Madonna's Confessions on a Dance Floor came out 20 plus years ago. It was one of my favorite albums when it came out. And now Confessions on the Dance Floor Part 2, that drops in July. The first song from that album, it's Madonna. Back on Your Radio with Sabrina Carpenter.

0: scammers are giving us one more thing we have to worry about. It's 92.9 ZZU. Ian Kelly in with you tonight. Let's talk about what's popping. Top stories from the internet. It's brought to you by our friends out at Arthur Murray Spokane Dance Studio. With everything we have to worry about in society today, the scammers somehow keep coming up with new things for us. You got to worry about your phone, your passwords, your internet. There's always something with these people. And now it's just one more thing. They say scammers are now able to scan your fingerprints right from a picture that you post online. The photos are so high resolution, I guess they can pull your fingerprints off. Now, it does have to be somewhat of a close up. You got to be doing like a peace sign or something along those lines, but they're able to scan the picture and pull your fingerprints off of it. Now, we're not really quite sure what they're going to do with just the print of your finger, but you know, they're going to find something to do. Probably you don't, nothing you have to worry about too much, but if you're doing bunny ears or peace signs, don't be surprised if somewhere down the line, I don't know, your fingerprints are for sale on the dark web or something crazy like that. That's what's popping today. Top stories from the internet. Ian Kelly in the studio. Weeknights, we count down your top six songs of the day at 6 p.m. It's called the Modern Hit 6. That is on the way. If there's something you want to hear, either one of our top six songs, or if there's just a song you want to hear on your radio, let's do it. The text line's open at 509-441-0929. Music from Noah Kahan, Benson Boone, Papa Roach. They're all...
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0: 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Thank you to everybody that registered for our ZZU Christmas Wish golf tournament. I know it's May and we're already saying the big Christmas word, but we got to plan early. We want this to be the biggest year of Christmas Wish ever. And of course, that helps tons of local folks right here in the Spokane Coeur d'Alene area. And it kind of kicks off with our golf tournament. So thank you if you were part of selling that out for another year of our golf tournament out at the Coeur d'Alene Resort Golf Course. And a big thank you to our sponsors as well. We have a ton of hole sponsors that we want to say thank you to, including Aspen Sound, Royal Business Systems, Finlay, Downtown Toyota, Spokane, McDonald's, ICCU, Clark's Diamond Jewelers, Bobby Combs RV. Thank you. We couldn't do it without you guys. And of course, Dynamic Decks and Living Water Lawn and Tree Care. 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

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And this year is a complete sellout. 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

0: What's up? It's Joey and Lauren. As always, catch us every morning right here. 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

She'll be alright. 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

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All proceeds from this event will benefit 92.9 CZU's Christmas Wish as our listeners golf the beautiful Coeur d'Alene Resort Golf Course. 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

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All proceeds from this event will benefit 92.9 ZZU's Christmas Wish as our listeners golf the beautiful Coeur d'Alene Resort Golf Course. 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

She'll be alright. No riding shining on at night. She will save herself this time. And in fact, tonight, she did confirm. The cold never lasts, my darling. It just teaches the heart

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And this year is a complete sellout. All proceeds from this event will benefit 92.9 ZZU's Christmas Wish as our listeners golf the beautiful Coeur d'Alene Resort Golf Course. 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
5: I don't even know if what I'm about to say is allowed. I don't know if management wants me to give a little hint, but I'm just letting you know, as we start another day on 92.9 ZZU, we're right in the middle of our ZZU summer ticket blitz. Can I just say what we got coming up next week? You know, we're getting close.
6: Okay.
5: Bill Burr tickets next week.
6: Yeah.
5: Bill Burr. I'm excited about that.
6: Excited about that one.
5: I'm very excited about it. I'm a big comedy guy. Not because I'm funny, but I like laughing.
6: Do you think you could do stand-up?
5: I almost went one time about 4 years ago. My buddy of mine does stand-up, just like the open mic, locally does some stuff.

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3: It's Joey and Lauren. Let's get trending stories. Lauren, what's trending?
4: Travel and leisure experts are chiming in on posture on an airplane for long-haul flights and how to stay the most comfortable. It is not sitting up against the window seat and leaning and kind of trying to use the side of the plane as a little bit of a pillow.
3: Yeah, I'm not a fan of that.
4: They actually say you need to sleep with 90 degrees. So your feet, I know. You need to get up every 60 seconds. Or, sorry.
3: I'm like, every minute?
4: 60 minutes.
3: I know people that I know people that get up every 15 minutes. You ever fly by someone like that? That's like, I'm just going to walk around. I'm like, this is not a park.
4: Oh, when I was pregnant, I did a lot because
3: you're pregnant.
4: What do they call it? Circulation. I would go, they say, every 60 minutes to get up and do a little bit of a walk up and down the aisle. They also say the U-shaped neck pillows are horrible
3: for
4: your neck and your, like, posture, and it's not going to be comfortable. It's actually going to cause more neck pain.
3: Yeah, not a fan of those.
4: I use mine, but I flip it the other way around. So mine, it's a U-shaped pillow, but it has a button to, like, keep it together.
3: Uh-huh.
4: And so I'll put it around my neck, but then I'll flip it around and put the open side behind me. And then the full side is in front of me, so my head kind of like leans on it. It's not great. It's not amazingly comfortable anything.
3: I've seen it online. There's a pillow that you put on the tray table that's supposed to be amazing.
4: A pillow on the tray? Ew, it can get dirty, right?
3: Yeah, well, there's a lot of dirty things on an airplane.
4: They make so many crazy gadgets now, I feel like, for the airplane. Have you seen the little sling that you stick your feet in?
3: Yeah.
4: And I'm like, is that allowed?
3: I don't want to sit by someone that needs a sling for their... Oh, it's just a hammock for my feet.
4: No, but I saw... Last time I flew on a plane, there was a guy who was so tall. I felt so bad for him. He was so crunched, Joey. Like, his knees were up to his chest. It was bad. And I just thought, I can't imagine
3: that
4: this guy.
3: Just give that guy first class. If you're over 6'7", Actually, no. Let's bust it up. If you're over 6'9", first class upgrade.
4: I think 6'5". If you're over 6'5".
3: No. I think 6'9". I think you got to be a real tall person.
4: I just think about how I'm uncomfortable, and I'm like 5'5". I can't imagine being almost 7 foot.
3: When you said that, I was like, you're not 5'5", but you are 5'5 and a half is what you normally say.
4: I'm between 5'5 and 5'6", okay? Depends on the day. A lot of people, young people now, are opting to just go ahead and get the beer instead at the bar instead of a Diet Coke because Diet Coke is becoming more and more expensive at restaurants.
3: You ain't lying.
4: So people are going, well, I just want to get a Diet Coke. But then you look at the price right now at a lot of restaurants. To get a Diet Coke is $5, but the beer is $6.
3: Yeah.
4: And so people are like, well, I guess I'm drinking
3: it's a Tuesday. I don't care.
4: I mean, might as well.
3: Yeah. I feel like, what's the normal soda price you think at a restaurant now? Because it used to be like, it used to be $1.99 pretty much everywhere you went. You knew sodas were $2 at a restaurant.
4: I think right now, on average, they're probably around $4.
3: I think you're right.
4: Depending on where you go, some places they're way more expensive.
3: If I order a soda and I see a 5 in that order, starting at $5, get out of here. Yeah, exactly. I'm bringing my own.
4: Here are some habits that you can start every morning that set you up for a good, productive day. I wonder if you do any of these. First one is not checking your phone first thing in the morning.
3: I've been doing it.
4: Okay.
3: I've been doing the first hour. So I wake up and the first hour, but I try to go as long as I can.
4: Yeah.
3: But the first hour, I check my phone quickly. Make sure no calls from mom, no emails or texts of emergency.
4: Sure.
3: And then literally, I do not touch it for an hour. And it's been great.
4: Well, they say, I mean, in the first hour, it's actually really helpful for you and your mental health.
3: Yeah, I love it.
4: Getting sunlight within 30 minutes of waking up.
3: No, I don't do that.
4: Time?
3: That's kind of impossible how early we wake up.
4: Sunlight triggers the cortisol awakening response.
3: Okay.
4: Delaying caffeine for 90 minutes after waking.
3: I've been doing that too. Yep, I've been delaying I normally would be, caffeine was on the way to the studio. Mm-hmm. Now I wait. So I wait till...
4: Do you find it makes a difference?
3: Mm-hmm. I sure do.
4: Okay. All right. They say move your body before you sit down. Every 10 minutes of movement in the morning increases dopamine and a bunch of other stuff that I can't pronounce. But it helps improve focus, mood, and stress resilience for hours afterwards.
3: I walk on the treadmill. I'm just... I'm all aces right now.
4: You have the best day.
3: You probably think I have a six-pack the way I'm answering these questions.
4: Same thing. Next thing is eating something with protein.
3: I have somewhat. I'll do a Greek yogurt normally.
4: Okay. And then deciding your one most important task before anything else. You kind of plan out your day. What's the most important thing I need to get done first?
3: Okay.
4: And then they say just keep your morning routine consistent. These small habits are going to totally set you up for a good day.
3: I'm not trying to be that person, but I will tell you, because a lot of people do this. Be like, I just did this and now everyone needs to do it. But I'm telling you, the not looking at your phone for the first hour and the last hour before you go to bed has been very nice. Especially, that's I feel awesome. It more in the morning. At night, I'm like, I want to check scores. But like in the morning, if you don't, I'm like, wow, I get a lot more done.
4: There you go. Be thanks like Joey.
3: Please don't. Please. I also ate chicken nachos and sliders and chicken tenders last night for dinner. So let's calm down.
4: And those are some of your trending stories.
3: It's Joey and Lauren.
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1: It's Joey and Lauren. The future of dating is here. Lauren hates it.
2: Oh, no. It's bad.
3: I think it's bad. Maybe some people like it.
1: That's,
3: maybe.
1: That's bad news because a lot of people already say the dating's bad out there. So if the future's even worse.
3: Maybe I'm looking at it the wrong way. And okay. Maybe once I say this, a lot of you are going to go, you know what? This actually takes a lot of the fuss and frills out of dating. And this is actually what I really want to happen.
1: Okay.
3: But I find it's not as traditional as I prefer.
1: Okay.
3: For my liking. So what they say, there is a dating expert and also the Bumble CEO also made comments like this. They said, the future of dating is having your AI date another person's AI, and then they recommend the best matches for you to then eventually meet. So I, of course, want to get your thoughts on this. I'd love to get everyone's thoughts on this. You could text us 68719. I get an ick from it. I get an ick from it because I feel like it takes away the first initial conversations and maybe spark and maybe you're able to kind of decide for yourself.
1: Yeah, where's the feeling? Where's the feeling?
3: But on the other hand, some people may go, this is helping me because this little AI device is actually going to help me find the ones that would be my best match.
1: So they do the chatting. They do the, what do you do for work? What do you like to do? I mean, first of all, if you believe in soulmates, throw that out the window. Like, you can't believe in soulmates and still do this. Like, you have to, and I'm not a soulmate guy. I've said that. We are a great match. We are great, but I don't feel like it's only you and it can only be you, if that makes sense.
3: No,
1: never explain it right.
3: I don't get that. Okay.
1: I've explained the soulmate thing to you and it's made sense.
3: Okay.
1: Where I don't think my life is over if you're gone, because I think, Lauren, if I died today, okay, if I was your soulmate, that means that if you get remarried, that person is second place.
3: Got
1: it. So do you believe that?
3: I don't think so. I just think it's a new season of my life. It's growth.
1: So to me, that's not a soulmate. A soulmate is my soul and your soul are together forever.
3: What if
1: that's
3: you
1: it?
3: Are a soulmate for someone from 2007 until 2029,
1: and then you have a new soul. Okay,
3: and then
1: fine.
3: You're soulmate.
1: But I just
3: soulmate.
1: Think if you're like, oh, there's one person in this world for me. I got to find my soulmate. Then the AI thing is not because
3: okay,
1: that's not
3: yeah.
1: it. But if you're telling me that I can wake up in the morning, grab my phone if I was single, and basically, hey, welcome Janessa, and her AI and my AI have been talking forever, and we have hit it off. Go on a date. I don't hate that. I don't hate at least a first date.
3: I mean, someone could make the argument that a lot of people rely on AI for everything else.
1: Yeah, like...
3: Right? Like, if you need advice on something, a lot of times people are asking the chat, or you need directions to something, or you need help figuring something out, or recipe, whatever.
1: When we've gone on vacation, we've relied on AI to plan our trip. And a lot of people would say, well, why don't you just go to the city and figure it all out and look at... Why? When it can tell me maybe what I can do for 3 days in a new city.
3: Best route to take, best hotel to stay in, best restaurants.
1: I if I was single and I was sick of the games and I was sick of the back and forth, I would try it. I would.
3: Wow. Okay.
1: But the problem is, on the first date, do you still ask all those questions that your AI already got through?
3: I have a feeling the AI's not asking questions on your behalf. I have a feeling it just knows you. It knows your likes. It knows your personality. It finds the best matches for you.
1: Got it.
3: Then their AI does the same thing. And when you're all coinciding, then it sends you a notification. You can start talking.
1: What's that show on that Married at First Sight? Don't they do this with experts?
3: Yes. So
1: and
3: it's
1: been
3: just
1: terrible.
3: Like that, but with robot experts.
1: Yeah. Okay. Well, at least with the human experts, none of those people stay married. Like, two of them stay married, right? Don't they all, get divorced?
3: A lot of it's not a great success.
1: It's not. I remember once the girl goes, I don't want a smoker, and the guy's smoking on their honeymoon, and he's like, I'm on vacation.
3: Yeah.
1: And she literally goes, the expert,
3: smoking was
1: like,
3: my one ick.
1: I said no smoking. They're like, well, we thought you meant, like, not a chain smoker. The guy's just trying to have a few darts on vacation on the beach, right? So I would give it a whirl.
3: Wow, okay.
1: I would give it a whirl. 68719, you can text us. Would you do this? You let your AI date their AI, and then you meet in person. Boy,
3: gives me a weird feeling.
1: Awesome. It's Joey and Lauren.

0: It's Joey and Lauren. Let's get to the phone, Jenks. The worst senior quote of all time and one unhappy mom of a coming up graduate.
1: Oh, great.
0: Yeah.
1: Just messing with moms during graduation, not good.
0: Yep. And the phone, Jenks, is next.

0: You probably shouldn't answer that.
1: It's the Phone Janks
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2: It's Joey and Lauren. We're back at it again. We're messing with families before their kids graduate high school. Sorry, I just have to do it. And what happens is when one hits the radio, another person goes, I want to do that too. So we said, fine, we'll do it. So you know how you have a senior quote, right?
3: Yes.
2: Senior quotes in yearbooks. Well, we call from a high school saying, hey, your son's got a senior quote. But not only are we doing that, we're now engraving them on the top of their graduation caps, which is also very trendy.
3: Oh, very nice.
2: Yeah. Don't worry. His senior quote is something that, you know, no one would want their kid to have as a senior quote. But we do it anyway.

0: Hopefully no profanities.
1: No profanities, but it's just Gen Z slang up the yin-yang. Crap. And it's the phone jinx.
2: Hello?
1: Hello, is this Crystal?
2: Yes, it is. Can I ask who's calling?
1: Yes, Crystal. My name is Jacob, and I actually help run all the graduation services for Rich School. How are you?
2: Oh, hi. I'm great. Thank you.
1: Well, wonderful. We are just calling the parents of all the seniors because it looks like everything for Tristan's cap and gown is ready to be picked up. And
2: Okay, great.
1: And you know how we're doing senior quotes this year. We're changing it up. So senior quotes not only are going to be in the yearbook, but they also, kids love now putting things on top of their cap for their graduation cap. And so his senior quote will actually be on top of the cap as well, which is stitched. It's really cool. It's kind of a souvenir memorabilia.
2: Awesome.
1: Yeah.
2: Okay.
1: So, and I just want to confirm we've got everything here. So his senior quote was, let's see here. No cap, I stayed bussin' respectfully. So what's cool is not only that will be in the yearbook, but that'll be on the cap as well, which is cool because I guess, you know, no cap or whatever. So
2: I'm sorry, what was it again?
1: What was what? Oh, a senior quote?
2: Yeah. Well, what was that? I missed that.
1: No cap. I stayed bussin' respectfully. So kind of a cool little, you know how kids are. They're always like, oh, no cap. So we love that here.
2: I don't understand. That's not what. What?
1: No cap, I stayed bussin' respectfully. I think that it means what it means. I mean, you know, no cap, I stayed bussin' respectfully. Which is nice. I thought it was sweet that he stayed respectful with it. So we've had to deny a lot of senior quotes. So that'll be, again, and that's the additional charge because he wanted it embroidered. So that's another $175 that we just add on.
2: I'm sorry. We didn't talk about this with him. I'm very confused right now. I don't even know what that means. I'm a little confused. I mean, call me old-fashioned, but I've never heard of that, and he never mentioned that. That's not even eloquent. Why would you put that on your graduation cap?
1: Well, the form that we got had the three. You were able to give three options, and he had some alternates.
2: Okay.
1: The alternate one was rizzed my way to graduation, and then stayed to Lulu until it became true Lulu. But those wouldn't fit on the cap, so we went with no cap, I stayed bussin' respectfully.
2: There's no way that's kind of offensive. What? That's ridiculous. There's no way he's going to have that on his cap. That this is like a moment to remember. This is supposed to be respectful. This is supposed to be special. Like,
1: well, no,
2: I'm
1: no,
2: sorry.
1: It is,
2: just,
1: it, no,
2: no
1: it is.
2: I didn't approve that.
1: Well, hold on a second. No, your son did put, I stayed bussin' respectfully. So the respect aura is through the roof. No cap, really. I mean, you know, he's just a chill guy with unmatched aura, if you know what I'm saying.
2: No, I don't know what you're saying, and I definitely did not approve that. And I'm not going to pay $175 just to have that embroidered and ruin the cap.
1: I know, but you got to realize this is today's day and age. These kids are cool. These kids are hip. Like, you know, I mean, this diploma kind of ate, if you know what I'm saying. You know, he's too goated to be forgotten. I'm just trying to keep up with the skibbity. You know what I mean? So, like, what do you want him to say? Like, oh, follow your dreams or shoot for the stars? Like, I think no cap.
2: Yes, I mean, those are timeless. I don't even know what the skibbity, whatever you just said is. Like, that's going to go out of fashion. Something like the other one, like follow your dreams, is timeless. Like, that's classy.
1: Okay,
2: there's no way my kid is going to say no cap, skibbity, something. What?
1: His second alternate one, and maybe we could make a last switch, but we have to go with what he suggested. The last one he says is, Grandma said I'd never make it. Womp, womp. Do you want that one?
2: Oh, she is going to kill him.
1: Okay, well,
2: there is no way. No, absolutely not. I'm not approving this. I'm not paying for that.
1: So you want to go with the mid option and just give him the chase your dreams, kid. Not no cap, I stayed bussin' respectfully, which I just, again, that gives me chills. I'm motivated.
2: He's not going to keep something as like a keepsake that has something.
1: Hey, let's
2: I'm
1: just,
2: really annoyed right now.
1: Yeah, no, I get it. Okay, boomer, right? I mean, we're just trying to keep it cool. Listen, your husband Joseph actually called us because this is Joey from Joey and Lauren in the Morning, and this is a phone jinx. And these will not be your son's senior quotes, so you are good to go.
2: Wait,
1: it's a joke. It's a joke. Your husband's messing with you. He wanted to mess with you before Tristan graduates, so there's no.
2: Oh my god! Yeah. Of course he would. Of course he would.
1: So you're not gonna have no cap. I stayed bussin' respectfully. Okay, so Your son did riz his way to graduation, but don't worry.
2: Oh, my God. Okay. Thank God. Because I was not having that.
1: If it makes you feel better. Now-

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1: It's Joey and Lauren. It is Throwback Thursday. We are throwing it back to your family's weird meal that you thought was normal and no one would understand. Like, what is the family meal?
2: Everything.
1: That you're like, everyone has hot dog pizza. And then you realize, like, your friends are over and they're like, what the bleep is that?
2: I gotta say, anytime when I first joined your family, there were so many things that I was like,
1: we got weird ones.
2: Like the popcorn and cheese. That's not a meal. We talked about it before. Joey's family, every member of the family had their own microwave bag of popcorn on movie night, which was unheard of for me. My whole family shared the same bag. And then you guys had slices of cheddar cheese just throughout the popcorn and you'd eat it all together. And it slaps. It freaking slaps. But that was normal to you. And I thought, that is so weird. Another thing y'all eat, weenie boats?
1: That's weenie my boats? Answer. Weenie boats.
2: What was it again?
1: We grew up with not a lot of money. And like literally, I mean, my dad did not make much and there were six kids. One bathroom, you know.
2: Any family with a lot of kids. Try and, you know, ration some of the food.
1: We had to spread things very, very thin. And one of them was weenie boats. Now, I loved it as a kid. But weenie boats is a hot dog sitting on a bed. Or it's a hot dog wiener split open down the side, so it's kind of like flat, topped with instant mashed potatoes and shredded cheddar cheese. Okay, so take a hot dog, slice it down the middle so it lays like a butterfly. It's butterflied, and then you put hot instant mashed potatoes, cheddar cheese, and then you broil it in the oven so the cheese is all melted, and then you just eat it with a fork. And you would eat two or three weenie boats. Weenie boats.
2: I don't think I can get behind it. I would do that with like a burger patty over a hot dog. No. I feel like the hot dog. I'm like, ugh, couldn't do the hot dog.
1: And what's crazy is I'm going to go see my parents very soon. If my dad was like, weenie boats, I would probably crush four of them. You just eat them with a fork and that's it. And by the way, there's like no seasoning, no salt and pepper. It is just a sliced hot dog. Mashed potatoes, instant too. Not like like we didn't boil anything.
2: Isn't it just funny how hot dogs were incorporated in a lot of meals growing up because it was like a quick and source of anymore. Meat. But they're not. But like growing up, I had, and this isn't the meal I was going to say, but I had a lot of cut up hot dogs inside my mac and cheese, cut up hot dogs, beanie weenies were huge in my family. Beanie weenies, mostly at my dad's house. My dad and my stepmom also had a lot of kids, and so we'd like spread and try to add, you know, we'd add rice to things and whatever.
1: Rice is a big one.
2: We had a lot of oatmeal at my dad's house. Like breakfast, it was like a giant pot of oatmeal.
1: And it wasn't the instant packs. No. It was like old school. Oats. Yeah.
2: But there was a lot of beanie weenies, and that was the beans with cut up hot dogs, not the can that was already pre-made beanie weenies. It was you make it yourself, you chop it all up.
1: So we also did Italian sandwiches, which no one has ever, like I have never met anybody that knew what we were eating. It's ground beef with a bunch of Italian seasoning. It was stewed tomatoes, like diced stewed tomatoes, and probably 8 pounds of mozzarella cheese mixed up and then on like a French roll. That was it. Italian sandwiches.
2: It felt, I've had them before at your family's house.
1: You've never had them anywhere else.
2: It feels kind of like a sloppy joe.
1: Yeah, it's like an Italian sloppy joe.
2: Yeah, that's basically what it is.
1: And by the way,
2: I hate sloppy joes. Mine is, my mom would make rolled tacos. And I thought rolled tacos.
1: Taquitos.
2: No. This is what she called it, though. Rolled tacos. I thought it was super, super normal. Everybody had this. Hello, it's a staple in our house. What it was, really was why people taco night. That's what it was. It was like just ground beef. It was the canned
1: Ortega, the taco sauce, yeah.
2: But what it was is my mom had it was a big old tortilla filled with the taco meat and cheese.
1: Okay.
2: Rolled up burrito size. So it was like stout and fat. So it was a burrito. And then she would just toast them in the oven. But my mom called them rolled tacos.
1: Why didn't she just call them a beef burrito?
2: She should just call them a burrito. But it was literally, I grew up calling it rolled tacos. And I thought it was a very normal thing to have rolled tacos.
1: When you call a burrito a rolled taco. Like, you're like, no, that's just a rolled taco.
2: Yeah, that's basically what it was. We also had a lot of hamburger helper, which I think is pretty normal in a lot of families. But we had a lot of hamburger helper. But rolled tacos was the one thing that I thought everybody had. It felt very normal to me.
1: I also grew up with one weird thing that I thought everyone did. When we would have spaghetti or lasagna, my dad would never buy French bread. we would have garlic bread made out of hot dog buns or hamburger buns. I'm not joking you. And they would be mixed match.
2: That's not a bad idea. That's not a terrible idea.
1: It'd be mixed match. Yeah. So my dad's like, it's cheaper to get a bunch of hot dog. So like, and I never wanted the hamburger bun. I wanted the hot dog bun. But literally, my dad would take a hamburger bun, the bottom normally, put garlic butter on it, and like microwave it or toast it in the oven, and that was our garlic bread.
2: You know, I also
1: that was so normal.
2: I also ate an unheard of amount of cottage cheese as a child, like a bowl of cottage cheese.
1: My mom was big on cottage cheese and pears. Like that, for me, it was just,
2: I remember sitting at my grandparents' house on the little bar stool. They had the little countertop, and I would just have a bowl of cottage cheese, and that was like normal. We just ate cottage cheese all the time. Yeah. I don't even remember last time we bought cottage cheese.
1: No, it's not a fan of mine, so I'm going to make a weenie boat, and you're going to eat it, because it's great. It's great. And that is Throwback Thursday.
2: Pause.
1: Joey and Lauren.

0: 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You're waking up with Joey and Lauren.
1: It's Joey and Lauren. What your music taste says about your personality.
2: Well, I'm a mixed bag. What would you say is your favorite type of music?
1: Lauren, that's it. That's it. Literally, I will listen to anything. So
2: that's
1: I grew
2: a good
1: up. I grew up on the Beatles. I grew up listening to the Beatles and de Blasio. Do you know who de Blasio is?
2: I only know it because of your mother.
1: Okay. My mom listened to de Blasio all the time as a kid. De Blasio is a crazy pianist that literally plays like songs like that kind of stuff. I grew up on that. Saturday mornings, de Blasio to wake me up. And then my dad would go into Beatles. And then I grew up with a lot of like worship music. So I'm going to say I am literally all around the map.
2: Okay.
1: I hate saying that.
2: I'm a moody girl, so it depends on my mood, but I'm pretty much, I like everything. But there's sometimes where I'm like, oh yeah, I could go for some hip hop right now, or more pop, or maybe more country. It just doesn't matter. It depends on my mood.
1: When I was in high school, I was punk. But a lot of people in the early 2000s were punk rock.
2: I was the emo girl.
1: Yeah. You really were. You had like,
2: 1,000%.
1: You had the swoop, you had the black eyeliner, you wore the Vans.
2: All of it.
1: Any kid that wore Vans, you were like, whoa, they must skateboard or they've never stepped
2: skateboard.
1: On.
2: I did skateboard.
1: You would call yourself a skateboarder?
2: A skater, not a skateboarder.
1: Okay, sorry.
2: Lame.
1: My bad. Nerd alert.
2: Okay, so let's roll through this. You know, us working in the music industry, we like it all. So this maybe doesn't pinpoint our specific personalities, but heavy metal fans, which by the way, I grew up on a lot of metal
1: and hard rock.
2: Iron Maiden was big in my house. Metallica was big in my house. Ozzy Osbourne was big in my house. All of those.
1: If I would have played Ozzy Osbourne in front of my parents, I would have been in a boarding school in about 10 seconds.
2: Black Sabbath. That was what was played when I was growing up.
1: That was the devil's music as a kid. Like, literally, Satan was the composer, okay?
2: Also, I loved listening to the radio and being able to request a song. And then I'd like try and record it so that I could play it back later.
1: I've requested one song in my life, No Scrubs, and the guy says, we just played it, and I hung up on it. I want to apologize.
2: Look at you now.
1: Doing what he was doing. Z-Fun 106, I called in. Can I get No Scrubs by TLC? Dude, we just played it. All right, bye.
2: Heavy metal fans say that their personalities are actually gentle, introverted, creative, and highly emotionally stable.
1: So one of my friends is diehard into metal, and he's like the softest dad ever. Like, he's in a good way. Like, he's he's like an emotional like teddy bear.
2: Oh, well, there you go. Maybe that's true then. Jazz listeners have a high IQ.
1: Oh, yeah.
2: Very open-minded and higher tolerance for complexity.
1: Yeah. If someone's telling me they want to play some Kenny G, I'm assuming they think they're smarter than me.
2: By the way, this is not just somebody putting this together. This is actually done by researchers at Cambridge.
1: Okay.
2: Okay. Classical music fans, maybe this is your mom, high self-esteem, creative, and typically introverted. She's pretty extroverted.
1: Yeah. My mom's pretty extroverted, but does like classical.
2: Hip-hop fans, high self-esteem, outgoing, and energized by social environments.
1: Oh, yeah, yeah. I mean, hip-hop is like super played at, parties and stuff.
2: Pop fans, hardworking, honest, conventional, and higher emotional anxiety. Wait, is that a negative thing?
1: Higher
2: is
1: emotional
2: high anxiety?
1: I would think that's high anxiety. Yeah, you do.
2: Country listeners are emotionally open, conventional, and highly community-oriented.
1: Now, see, I like country, but I will say country's range of what they sing about is very limited. Would you agree?
2: A lot of neon lights.
1: It's a lot of neon moon. Right? Like, I don't know if you've seen the Luke Bryan song is going viral.
2: No.
1: You haven't? Okay. You haven't heard this? You haven't seen?
2: Which song is it? I've heard it, probably.
1: It just came out. It's like, he goes, wake up, coffee, camo, climb tree, wet line. 18 golf course, drink beer. I'm not joking.
2: You know the words.
1: Yeah, well, it's everywhere
2: it
1: on my phone. Everywhere on my phone, right?
2: Oh, okay. I'll listen to it.
1: But I like country, but I'll say they don't sing about a wide range of things.
2: When it says community oriented, I will say I've been to a lot of country concerts, and I do feel like everyone you sit around, you're all like friends.
1: Well, everyone dresses alike, okay?
2: Yeah,
1: what is up with that? Like, why is everyone like, I could ride a horse right now?
2: I've never ridden a horse in my life.
1: Horse is not going to pop out of nowhere. Like, you don't need a cowboy hat.
2: Indie fans, low energy, intellectual, and moderate to low self-esteem.
1: I like
2: indie music.
1: I feel like indie fans, though, they're the ones that, like, I'm sitting around and they're like, have you seen the latest article on this? And I'm like, no. That's what I feel like indie fans are.
2: No, and I am adding my own research into this study, and that is if you like all of them, which is us.
1: Yeah.
2: You're the best kind of person that ever existed. There you go.
1: I will say, it is a turnoff when you're with someone. They're like, oh, I can't stand this music. I'm like, dude, just listen. Like, don't be a baby.
2: Yep.
1: Hate that stuff.
2: I agree.
1: It's Joey and Lauren.
0: Wake up. You wake up with Joey and Lauren during the week. 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
17: I'm 4 News Now meteorologist Matt Gray. Things are feeling a little bit chilly around here as our highs today will only be in the low 60s, breezy conditions, and partly cloudy skies. For tonight, a couple of sprinkles in the area. We'll see lows in the low to mid 40s. For your Friday, another chance of afternoon sprinkles, highs only in the upper 50s.
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2: 92.9 ZZU, we are Joey and Lauren. Today at 5 o'clock, we find out the Seahawks schedule. Bunch of stuff is already getting leaked left and right. I can't even keep up with what's real, what's fake. I've seen AI schedules come out, and I'm like, no, that's not real yet. There are, I think they said, 9 international games in the NFL.
3: Oh, gosh,
2: we got teams going to Brazil. We got teams going to Madrid. We got teams going to Mexico. We got teams going
3: like
2: to London.
3: Those, because I feel like it throws me off because I never know, okay, wait, when are they playing? And I got to, like, adjust my... And for the players, do they like it?
2: Well, a lot of times they go, like, a week early. So they can literally adjust. Because, I mean, some of the time differences are 7 or 8 hours. Also, I keep thinking of, like, a 300-pound offensive lineman on an airplane for 16 hours.
3: Oh,
2: that just seems crazy, right?

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1: It's Joey and Lauren. It is time for trending stories. Lauren, what's trending?
2: Well, there is a dog park called Chewy Bark Park that just set a Guinness World Record. This sounds like a nightmare for me. Dog lovers will love this. It is a Guinness World Record with a 277 dog pool party.
1: No. it's like a day club in Vegas. You see those photos where everyone has about 2 centimeters to themselves?
2: Yep. Dogs of all sizes splashed in a bunch of kiddie pools. And there was a big Guinness World Record attempt, and they did it. 277 dogs, big old pool party.
1: The problem is the wet dog smell.
2: That's all I can think about.
1: All right, dog lovers, question for you. There's no way. I'm talking the biggest dog lover of all time. We should ask your mom. Your mom loves dogs, has had multiple. Her French bulldog is her life. There's no way you enjoy wet dog smell.
2: My mom can't even wash her dog because the smell sets off her asthma.
1: Okay, well,
2: so her dog
1: that
2: has
1: answer.
2: To go get washed but somewhere like, else. But yeah, it's a strong, I don't think anybody likes it.
1: No matter how much you love dogs, you cannot love wet dog smell. It is rough, man.
2: Rough.
1: No pun intended. It is rough.
2: Yeah.
1: Rough.
2: I'm like, okay, do your thing. I love dogs, but I could not be there. I could not be with
1: I thought you were going to say simultaneous barking or something like that.
2: Maybe like there you barking, go, Joey. Yeah. There's an opportunity to beat that world record, too. Organize a big event for it. There is an HR manager going viral right now after limiting how much employees can walk during work hours. Here's the message from HR, by the way.
1: Okay.
2: It says, hi, team. We've noticed a significant increase in employees pacing around the office floor during work hours. While we support being active, this has begun creating distractions for others. Starting this week, please limit non-work walking to a maximum of 2 laps per hour.
1: That's still not bad. 2 laps around the office per hour? Why am I taking the side of the HR company?
2: I think people are going... It's a big goal for people to reach their steps, right? And maybe the company goes, you should be working, not getting your steps
1: we
2: in.
1: We got coworkers that do walks. They go walk around the building. They walk all the...
2: I think it boils down to employee-employer relationship and trust, right? If you have to micromanage and hover and wonder what your employees are doing at every second of the day, maybe you're hiring the wrong employees.
1: Yeah, I've said that forever. Hire the right people.
2: Exactly. So if you have the right people in place, you know that they're achieving their goals and getting their work done.
1: Yeah.
2: And if they get up to take a couple laps to stretch their legs and get a little mental health break, that's okay to do that.
1: Yeah.
2: So I just find it funny agree. The way like, they phrase it, maximum 2 laps per hour.
1: Excuse me, Gary, you're on lap 1.5 and you already took 1 last hour. Easy now, easy. I would be weirded out, though, if I'm at my computer and just a bunch of coworkers are taking laps in the building.
2: I know, all at the same time, too. Like, what's going on? Is there a fire drill? Should I not be sitting in
1: like
2: my computer?
1: Trying to catch up on something like, how was your weekend? Hold on, I'll be back. Oh, it was really good.
2: Imagine being on this Delta flight that spent 8 hours in the air before it returned back to the same airport it took off from in Atlanta. So this was Delta Airlines flight DL54, spent nearly 8 hours airborne. Then they had to return to its departure airport due to an unspecified operational issue. I'm sorry, if I've been on that plane for 8 hours...
1: You gotta give me the nitty-gritty details.
2: I need specified. Yeah, you're not gonna say something unspecified. I need to know.
1: Whoopsie. Up is down, down is up. I got my lefts and right mixed up, guys. We came back to Atlanta.
2: It left at 5:42 p.m. and came back at 1:30 in the morning. I mean...
1: Could you imagine if you had your headphones in, you didn't hear the announcements, and you're like...
2: Oh, we're here.
1: Nice.
2: Wait a minute. That looks like Atlanta.
1: Wait a second. That's not good.
2: Passengers are calling it the journey to nowhere.
1: Yeah, that's rough.
2: I hope they got... some incredible vouchers for that inconvenience, right?
1: Yeah, I'd want to fly the plane for the next trip.
2: We had to deplane recently because of a mechanical issue, and then our flight was delayed. We got back on the same plane, but we had to go back to the gate and deplane, and then they got us back on like 4 hours later, and we each got a $15 airport food credit.
1: Which gets you like a biscuit.
2: And then a $100 voucher for our next journey.
1: We'll take that, though. I'll take the voucher.
2: But I was kind of like, I want cash. Give me cash.
1: I know. Yeah, they're like, here, you can go spend this at our overpriced Wendy's. Oh, nice.
2: Yes.
1: Can't wait for a $12 Baconator.
2: And then I got to pay the difference if I want a coffee.
1: Yeah.
2: Heaven forbid. And those are some of your trending stories.
1: Joey and Lauren.
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1: It's Joey and Lauren, and what are you doing wrong in job interviews? Job employers, interviewers, have just revealed the things that have been annoying them lately with interviewees, okay? This is recent university graduates, okay? So these are kids getting out. I am looking for my first big boy, big girl job. I got my suit on. I'm ready to go.
2: This is good timing with graduations and stuff. And yep. People getting ready to start their big boy, big girl jobs. And this is what not to do, you said?
1: Yes, this is what not to do. So this is during job interviews. Employers say recent college graduates have done the following, and it's annoyed the heck out of them. So I'm going to start with the bottom one, which is 19% have done this. And we have talked about this. We have heard this. I still cannot believe that this is real, but apparently it is. Brought their parent to their interview. Your mom can wait in the car. I don't care if your mom waits in the car. I don't care if she waits in the car. She drives you there. I don't care.
2: Dropping you off, no big deal.
1: I don't care if the company sees your mom drop you off. And I don't even care if your mom looks out and waves and says, you good got luck. This, sweetie. But people are bringing their mom or their dad to the lobby, checking in for the job interview. And then, like, you're 12 years old at the doctor's office, sitting there. They call you back. And then you look back at mom and dad and you go, all right, I got this.
2: But don't they bring their parent? Isn't that the...
1: Maybe. It just says brought a parent to their interview.
2: The interview.
1: Yeah, that's... There's,
2: that's I can't, how I read it.
1: Can you believe... There's no way that someone is bringing their mom in the actual interview. I'm thinking this is just to the lobby. This is just to the waiting room.
2: Now I'm really
1: curious.
2: But now
1: I don't know.
2: Dang,
1: the next
2: wild.
1: One, refused to turn on camera during a virtual interview.
2: Oh, you have to have your camera on.
1: Yeah, you have to.
2: And it's not like, oh, they want to see what you look like, but it's out of courtesy and respect. You're not staring at a blank screen.
1: And whether you like it or not, it is a stigma that if you refuse to turn your camera on, that you're doing something else, not paying attention. What I think it
2: hiding
1: is,
2: hiding something.
1: What I'm guessing is they're reading something. That's my guess.
2: Oh, yeah,
1: my guess is they've got papers. Just think, if your camera's not on, have papers out, cross-references, a script if you want. So that was 21%. 27%, I agree with this. I do not understand it. I have had this more often than not in professional settings. It doesn't make sense to me. Used inappropriate language. Mm-hmm. But I'm sorry. You may be able to, if you get the job, you may be able
2: Don't let the F words fly. Don't let them fly in a job interview. Yep. Even if, and some people may go, oh, well, the person interviewing me dropped
1: doesn't
2: a couple.
1: Matter.
2: It doesn't matter.
1: Yep.
2: Which, by the way, they shouldn't. But if they do, that doesn't give you the green light to now start swearing.
1: Oh, you're chill. All right, let me drop a beep, beep, beep.
2: It's not a good idea. Any professional setting, it's distasteful regardless. Yeah. It just depends on the job, I guess. But no, definitely not in an interview.
1: And if you really can't, if you like, I don't even know if my, because I think we've all met people, they can't function without it. Go with the biblical ones.
2: I think so.
1: Like damn in hell, you know?
2: Yeah.
1: All right, next one up. This is third on the list. Dressed inappropriately. Yeah.
2: Ooh. Well, what does that mean? What does that mean? Inappropriately, is this super low cut shirt or super short skirt?
1: I would say anything casual.
2: I think it's also more like for the fellas, maybe like wearing clothing that looks too casual. So if you show up in like just a t-shirt or sweatpants, do not show up in sweatpants. But if you have like stains and stuff on your clothes, you know, just try to look. And if you're like, guys, I don't have I don't have nice clothes. You can borrow from somebody.
1: Borrow, keep the receipt, return it. I bet if you
2: went, not borrowing.
1: I know, but I bet if you went to a department store and said, "I need something for a job interview," I bet they'd hook you up. Maybe. I can't. I mean, I don't know. Maybe not. Number two on the list: ask for unreasonable compensation. This is a tough one. Guess what? You have AI. So in AI or whatever, ask ChatGPT, hey, I'm applying for this job. This is my age. This is my credentials. This is the city I live in. What's the appropriate range?
2: What's a fair amount?
1: Yeah. But back in our day, we had to shoot from the hip. I didn't know what was like. We just went for it.
2: Well, again, and we've recently talked about this, but it is so weird to me that when you have a job interview, you may be qualified and they want to hire you and you still don't know what the pay is.
1: Yeah.
2: Because a lot of times they don't even tell you yet. And I'm like, well, what if I don't want the job at all based on the pay?
1: Make sure you have questions too. Make sure if they go, any questions, you just go, nope. I just feel like you got to ask something.
2: Yep.
1: Maybe the first thing shouldn't be compensation. And the number one struggle, 53% say this is what bothers them. Struggle with eye contact. Looking at someone in the eye, which is a dying art because of technology. It's a dying thing.
2: Nerves get the best of people. I will say that eye contact can be harder for some people than others, but that's good to know.
1: I'm just staring at your soul right now.
2: You're freaking me out.
1: It's Joey and Lauren.

0: Joey and Lauren, let's get to makeup or breakup. 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
1: Yeah, I think that's never a good idea.

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1: It's Joey and Lauren. It is make up or break up. Andrea says Ryan was a gentleman. Well, a gentleman.
2: He was a gentleman, gentleman.
1: Maybe he was a gentleman, yes. But she said she had a great time with Ryan, now not really hearing from him. So, hello, Andrea. Welcome to Make Up or Break Up. How are you?
3: Hi. I'm really good. Yeah, good. He really was a gentleman.
2: Yeah?
3: I mean, yeah. We met up at this restaurant. We sat on the patio. We were there for a couple of hours. Mm. We had appetizers. We had a meal. We had dessert. I felt like the conversation was wonderful. And then, got a nice hug, very respectful. And then I haven't heard from him since.
2: Okay.
1: Interesting. Okay.
2: And in your message, you said that you guys connected on a lot. Like, there was good chemistry. There wasn't any weirdness. You guys seemed to flow conversation pretty well. Like, was there anything in the conversation that felt off? Like, you guys aren't going to connect or, relate to certain things?
3: No, I mean, the conversation just, like, there were no awkward moments, when you sit there and you're like, you're trying to find things to talk about. No, it literally
2: wasn't there.
3: Just flowed. It flowed. And I really was excited about it. I went home and I told my friends about it. And I was just like, oh my gosh, this is a really good situation. And I don't know what happened.
2: Right. And you haven't heard anything
3: at
2: all?
3: I have no idea.
2: He's not called?
3: Nothing.
1: Okay.
3: No. I even reached out a little bit, like, not like thirsty in any way, but just like, hey. Thing.
1: Got it. Okay.
3: Yeah.
1: No, the thirst is quenched. Okay, so what we'll do is we'll play a song, we'll come back, we'll call Ryan, okay?
3: Thank you.
1: All right, perfect. So Andrea with us. Ryan is coming up next with Make Up or Break Up. It's Joey and Lauren.

0: Time to make up or break up with Joey and Lauren in the morning on 92.9 CZU. Sponsored by IHOP of Spokane.
1: It's Joey and Lauren. It is make up or break up. So, Andrea went out with Ryan. She's like, listen, I thought he was great. We connected on a lot of things. She said, in her quote, not mine, I'm not acting thirsty out there. I'm just trying to reach out a couple of times, try and get a hold of him. Yeah. So,
2: but she said he was a gentleman. They had a lot of chemistry. They went out. She said they ate on the patio.
1: Yeah.
2: I always feel like patio dining, that's a vibe.
1: Well,
2: it's
1: depends.
2: A fun time.
1: Unless it's one of those tables that is not centered or whatever, where it like wiggles. You give me a wiggly patio table.
2: Or you're by a noisy road.
1: Yeah. I'm going to leave if it's one of those patio tables that you put your arm to. Your Caesar salad's twerking. It's just awful. All right. We got Ryan's number. Let's talk to Ryan.
3: Hello.
1: Hello, is this Ryan?
3: Yeah.
1: Ryan, this is Joey and Lauren in the morning radio show. How are you?
3: Oh, hey.
1: Hey.
3: Hey, what's going on?
1: Well,
3: I'm good.
1: Thanks for being in such a good mood, man.
2: We're calling you because we got your number from Andrea, and she says you guys went on an awesome date. Everything felt amazing for her, and she's feeling like maybe you don't feel the same way because she's not been able to get a hold of you. So if you know kind of what we do on our show, kind of help people with this, and we're just reaching out to see if there's anything that she did wrong. Like, are you still interested in her? Maybe you're
3: I'm
2: just
3: not.
2: Busy.
3: Honestly, like it did not go well. Here's what she did. We started chatting, we were having drinks, mm-hmm. you know, and, she started complaining about her straw being too short. Like, okay. Cool. That's something you could mention like once.
1: Okay.
3: It kept coming up. She kept talking about it and she wouldn't let it go. And eventually she asked the server for the manager and the manager came over. Like, we didn't even have food yet. She just wanted to complain about the straws. The straws. Who does that?
1: Okay.
2: So she's complaining. She brings manager over and starts, was she like yelling or like demanding comped drinks? Like, what was the issue specifically? The straw just wasn't long enough?
3: Like, she wasn't like yelling or like comp drinks or anything like that. No, she like really wanted to tell him about the straws being too short for the glass.
1: Okay, is this one
3: like I don't know. Like I was like sort of mortified by it.
1: Yeah, that's
3: man. Like there's so many other restaurants, but she didn't, and it was a complete. Like it just kept going.
1: You know, there are
3: like,
1: people there
3: talking to the manager.
1: Yeah, you know, I got you.
3: Yeah,
1: there are people that you meet that. When I hear them, I'm like, man, you are just ripping it, complaining. And other people are going like, no, it's just a problem. Like, this is a problem. And I would never, now, I'm picturing a short straw that barely gets to the, like, barely gets over the glass, so you're kind of, like, hunched over. I mean, is that sort of that situation? Not trying to defend Andrea.
4: I'm sorry. Can I jump in? Is that okay? I'm on the call.
1: Yeah. Andrea's with us on the other line. What's going on with the straws, Andrea?
2: And the manager.
4: First of all, it was not that big of a deal. You're making it seem like that it's a big deal. Basically, you know how you have those tall, like, cups and everything? Because I didn't order, you know, in this particular, you know, I just got, like, a soda, right?
1: Yeah,
4: I didn't
1: want
4: to, you know. And the straw was super, like, short.
2: Mm-hmm.
4: The kind where you're, like, trying to drink to get the straw.
1: Yeah. Mm-hmm.
4: Like, you shouldn't have to drink to get the straw. And all I did was just say, hey, you know, the straw is, you know, maybe you guys should get bigger straws. And it's all this kind of stuff. And I just like, hey, let's just get the manager. But it was not that big of a deal.
2: So what did you say to the manager when the manager came over? Like, take us through what that conversation was like. Because Ryan thinks it was, like, really defensive, really, like, off-putting. But how did you see it go?
4: No, they thanked me. They were like, oh, yeah, thank you for the suggestion. You know, it was just a suggestion. It wasn't like, you know how you take, it was like, it almost seemed like it was like one of those bar straws. You know what I mean?
1: Okay, I know, but
4: is
1: Andrea,
4: not going to be for a big, large
1: I know,
4: cup
1: but like,
4: this, you know what I mean?
1: Being on
2: that
1: a
2: is
1: date,
2: annoying.
1: Being on a date and being like, oh, my date asked for the manager to talk about the straw length. That's a lot for a first date, in Ryan's defense.
3: Yes.
5: Okay, so now you guys are on his side.
1: No, Lauren's not. I am just saying, listening. I don't know if I've asked for a manager in my entire life at a restaurant, but maybe I need to step up. Because you're saying I'm presenting a solution. I'm saying I'm a customer. This experience is not great with the short straw. I'm trying to help y'all out. Ryan's sitting there going, oh my gosh, we're talking to the manager over a straw line.
2: So, Andrea, you were giving suggestions like, hey, you know, these straws aren't right for these cups. Maybe you guys should order taller straws. And they received that well.
5: I mean, it was a suggestion.
1: Yeah. Okay.
5: Yeah,
1: okay.
5: I mean, I'm just a solution type person. And I don't know what to say. I just think I just thought that our conversation was great.
1: Ryan's living it again.
5: Wow.
1: Yeah.
5: Ryan,
1: I can't imagine you guys are going to go out again. I don't feel like
5: Okay. All right. Obviously not.
1: Okay. Well, you know what we're going to do? I'm going to find the longest straws on Amazon history and we are going to send them your way. Cause Andrew, you could have some emergency straws
2: in the purse. It is frustrating when you feel like you're like trying to search for a straw. I will say that. Cause you don't want to stick your hands inside of it, but.
1: All right. Well, we'll say goodbye to Andrew.
5: I had on a long dress. I mean, I just didn't want to spill anything on it.
1: Now I'm going to be thinking about straw length for the rest
2: of
1: my life.
2: Me too.
1: Thank you to Andrew and Ryan. We'll say goodbye to them, but that's, I don't know. I'm more team Ryan on that of saying,
2: oh my gosh. I don't want to hurt her feelings, but asking for the manager is a lot. I think it's one thing to be like, it's one thing to be like, oh, the straws are too short.
1: So let me ask you, if you are a customer and it's part of the experience, where's the line between complaining and, hey guys, I don't know if you noticed this, but you got really tall. This is what I would do.
2: Okay. If I'm her, I would say to the server, not call them over, but next time they're over checking on us, I would say, hey, do you happen to have any taller straws? I keep losing my straw in my drink. And then if they're like, oh, yeah, hold on, let me go get one. Or if they're like, no, those are the only straws we have, to the server, I would say, it might be a good idea. Like, you guys should maybe get taller straws because I don't think they work for these glasses. But, like, in a nice way. Not being like, well,
1: is it like something you put on Yelp later? But then I think everyone would rip you for putting a Yelp review about the straw length.
2: Or here's an idea.

0: It's Joey and Lauren. It is Get It Off Your Chest.
1: Yeah, that's right.
0: Your chance to go, I just need to say something, and we air it on the radio. Our AI assistant does the dirty work, so you can stay anonymous. What do we got today?
2: I have been leaving work early without clocking out. So far, no one has noticed.
3: So when do you clock out?
1: Yeah, that's
3: a great
1: question.
3: Do you have like a remote login, so you clock out like when you get home?
1: Yeah.
0: Can you pick some GPS? You've been clocking out from your couch every single day.
3: Honestly, some people can make the case, yeah, well, my commute home is part of work.
0: You want to do something diabolical? Yeah, and I've heard people say that. They're like, well, yeah, my work day doesn't end until I'm actually at my house, but I live 20 minutes away, whatever.
3: That's not how it works. Diabolical. For everywhere, anyway.
0: I'd like to see more managers schedule. No, I'm just kidding when I say this because I don't want our management to hear this. Schedule like 4 o'clock Friday meetings. Can you imagine?
3: That's awful.
0: Can you imagine?
3: Well, the bosses don't want to be there either.
0: No, that's
3: so
0: the
3: that's
0: thing.
3: Not happening. And certainly for us, that feels like midnight. Like a 4 o'clock, yeah. 5 p.m. is like, yeah, my 9 late. P.m. I'm going to bed.
0: Honestly, wouldn't it be funny, too, if like a boss just like would drop in the office like Friday at like 3:30, 4?
3: No, that would not be funny.
0: All right, I'm just saying. It would just be interesting.
3: If our boss came here on a Friday at like 3:40, I've had to run into the station a couple of times at that time. Ghost town.
0: Yeah, I know.
3: I'm like, where is everybody?
0: It's a Friday at 3 o'clock.
3: Exactly.
0: It's funny because traffic, they actually found Monday traffic. So if you, this is good if you're ever planning anything like out and about and you deal with traffic. Mondays, traffic goes later in the day because people are, you know, it's the start of the week,
3: catching up. Okay.
0: Fridays, they say Fridays, you actually have a better shot sometimes after 5 o'clock, like 5 to 6, than 3 to 4. Because so many people leave early. Yeah. So it's like, Mondays, it's going till later. Fridays, you have a chance getting in more traffic earlier.
3: Sure. Okay, here's another one.
2: My wife just got a new haircut, and I actually hate it.
3: Take it to the grave. Yeah, I don't know. You're not supposed to say.
0: Do they like it?
3: You can't.
0: If your wife likes the haircut, you're done, buddy. You're done. If your wife says, what do you think? You still lie. If your wife says, honestly, give me your honest feedback. I'm not in love with it. Then you can be honest.
3: I think you don't say, I hate it. And I will say this as well. When there's a big change, so maybe she had really long hair and she chopped it off, or maybe she dyed it a completely different color. Things take a while to like adjust. And if she loves it, embrace that and love her for that. Because there is nothing better than when you feel confident. So if she loves it and she feels confident, embrace that and honor that, because I think that's what's most important, because it's her hair, not yours.
0: I think it's easier to have a partner that's confident in the way they look and are than, and even if you're not a huge fan of it, then the opposite, which is you think they're great, but they're not confident. Like, I don't know a single person out there that loves hearing from their partner like, oh, I don't like this, or I don't look like the way I look this, or this
3: or
0: looks bad.
3: Or you're constantly having to reassure someone that they look okay.
0: Please, gag me. Yeah. I'm not a fan.
3: It's hard, though. Like, if you have some self-esteem issues and you've gone through stuff.
0: When I shaved my head for the first time, do you remember what you said?
3: What did I say?
0: You said, it's a choice. You said, it's a choice.
3: No, I didn't.
0: That's what you said.
3: Everybody when I shaved. Wow, a change.
0: Yeah, I shaved my head in the bathroom, and you're like, it's a choice you're making. That was what you first said.
3: But
0: I
3: like it now, because the other day, your hair was growing out, and yes, Joey still has hair that grows. It's just not George Costanza style.
0: Yeah, it's just in patches.
3: And when it had come up, I was like, when are you going to shave that?
0: Yeah,
3: when are you going to shave it?
0: Exactly.
3: Okay, here's another one.
2: Sometimes I Venmo request friends for things acting like they owe me money, and it works.
0: That is diabolical.
3: Wait a minute. Do you just make them think, do you gaslight them into thinking they owe you for something?
0: Hey, dude, and you're like, forgot to pay me back the $5. And you got to keep
3: it
0: a low amount.
3: One thing?
0: You got to keep it a low amount to where it's no skin off their back.
3: Sure.
0: Right? You mean, you can't do a big amount because that's going to, but like, you got to be like, oh, dude, $5 from the thing. You know?
3: Well, I know some people that are so anti-confrontational, they're like, oh, yeah, I'll pay it. So you're Venmo requesting random people, making them think that they owe you? You diabolical.
0: Yeah, just a quick request. If I got a Venmo request for $5, I need some sort of description.
3: And it would have to be someone you see often to make it valid. So, like, I see some of my girlfriends a lot, and I could see myself, well, I wouldn't do this, but sending a Venmo request, $5, for like, the drink that one time that I bought you or something.
0: Honestly,
3: but I wouldn't do that.
0: This is, like, I am so obsessed with our finances, I would know. I pretty much know when any time my car is
3: used. Get the magnifying glass out.
0: Yeah, absolutely. And that is Get It Off Your Chest. It's Joey and Lauren.
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14: I'm 4 News Now meteorologist Matt Gray. Things are feeling a little bit chilly around here as our highs today will only be in the low 60s, breezy conditions, and partly cloudy skies. For tonight, a couple of sprinkles in the area. We'll see lows in the low to mid 40s. For your Friday, another chance of afternoon sprinkles, highs only in the upper 50s.
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0: Oh, Lord,
1: depressed.
0: Does. If you're wondering, well, just tell everyone what you're doing right now.
1: Currently.
0: While we're trying to host the radio show.
1: I'm sorry. My phone, oh my gosh. My phone sends me these like memories, like random memories from my photo albums. And it, I think it's trying to kill me. It's trying to kill me because it sends me photos of the kids that, when they were really little.
0: It's trying to make sure you want another baby.
1: It gets me emotional because when I look at it, I'm like, where did that child go? It's just time. Time is just such a thief. So that's what I'm doing. I'm looking at photos that I keep getting sent. Look at this. A baby in a top hat.
0: When did...

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1: It's Joey and Lauren, and let's play karaoke. You get to sing in the car with us. We have Marie and Marley.
2: Good morning.
1: Good morning. How we doing, y'all?
3: We're great.
1: Oh, wonderful. By the way, Marie and Marley, great morning show name. It's and Marley in the morning. So
2: I love it.
1: Y'all are going to replace us, and that's okay. You know what I mean? That's okay. 4 a.m. wake up call. 4 a.m. wake up call.
2: Get ready for
1: it. All right, so Marie and Marley, you're going against me today. Lauren, you want to explain the game?
2: Yeah, so I'm going to be playing a clip of a song, and as soon as it stops, you pick up where it left off, and you sing what you know, and you're going up against Joey, and you each have two songs. Who would you like to start? Do you guys want to go after it, or have Joey start first?
3: Joey can start.
1: All right.
2: Okay. Here we go. Joey, your first song is My Love by Justin Timberlake.
4: This ring here represents my heart.
1: Okay.
4: But there's no one thing I need from you.
1: Because I can see us holding hands, walking on the beach, all clothes in the sand. I can see us on the countryside, sitting on the hay bales side by side.
2: You we said our clothes in the sand?
1: No, all close in the sand.
2: Toes. Our toes in the sand.
1: All right, fine.
4: I can see us

0: crazy. Oh. Okay, if this were Marie and Marley, I would give it to them, but I'm harder on you because that's you fine. Should know because you work for the radio.
1: That is fine. Okay, Marie and Marley, you're up.
0: All righty, your guys' first song is Hey Soul Sister by Train.
2: Collided, you're the one I have decided who's one of my.
3: I don't even know what the words are.
0: Hey!
1: Hey!
0: Hey! Soul Sister!
2: Mr. Mister on the radio.
0: That's okay.
1: That's okay.
0: That was okay.
1: Yes. That's okay. You got it. You got it. Here we go.
0: Okay, Joey.
1: Yes.
0: Elizabeth Taylor by Taylor Swift. That's your song.
2: Yeah.

0: All right.
1: Hey, you know what, guys? This is good because Joey went over.
0: He
1: got two X's.
0: This means all Marie and Marley need to do is get this song right.
1: And if you don't, you still tie with Joey. That's
0: true.
1: Okay. Your second song is Back to Friends by Somber.

0: came away with the dub.
1: Yes, very impressive, very impressive.
2: I was singing that song in my house yesterday, but I was singing the wrong words, apparently.
1: You got it still. So Eminem, Marley, and Marie, you get it done. We're going to hook you up, all right?
2: Awesome.
0: Nice job.
1: Stay on the line. We're going to get your information. It's Joey and Lauren.
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1: It's Joey and Lauren. I always get a little concerned when Lauren has a new idea or a new term or a new invention.
2: Not an invention.
1: Okay.
2: It's a new term that I'm not happy with. I will say that. I'm not happy with, but I've coined a term based on recent research and data that I have seen from experts. Not me, from other people.
1: You're good at reading experts, not being an expert, which I do appreciate.
2: I'm good at reading people. Yeah. I'm good at looking into things and getting the wrong idea and getting offended for no reason. And then I realize
1: you create fake drama in your head.
2: The person did not mean to offend me at all. And then I read into it and I'm panicking. And
1: you know, any psychiatrist would tell you that's how you should deal with people is assume the worst.
2: The reason why at every text or email, I'm like, no worries. It's okay if not.
1: You're fine.
2: Only if you get the chance. But I get if you can't, right? I'm very cautious of stuff like that. But no, this is based on research. They say 80% of people now, this is workers in the regular workforce that work Monday through Friday, they say 80% of these people now report that their Sunday scaries actually starts on Saturday evening, where they have an anxious dread about the work week. Yeah. And I said, you know what? I have felt this before. I'm not happy about it. I have felt it before. It's Saturday sadness.
1: You've got
2: Sunday scaries, but you have the Sunday scaries looming over your head coming in the next day. So you have this sadness upon you on a Saturday because you're already thinking about the Sunday scaries. Why are we such an anxious generation?
1: And then there's the Friday feel bad when you feel like, you have a day, and then you just get ready for Monday again. So you're coining the term now that we know the data is saying people actually... Because the Sunday scaries, if people don't know what the Sunday scaries are, that is a term for that Sunday evening to night feeling of weekend's over, back to normal life. Oh my gosh, the kids have a school project due tomorrow, all that stuff.
2: It's the task list ahead, the looming week ahead.
1: When I was in college, truly, I would stay up till 2 or 3 in the morning on Sundays because I wanted to just keep putting, I hated school, I hated college, but it was like that feeling of back to class, back to test, all that stuff. But you're saying now that's crept into Saturdays for most people.
2: 80% and so you're calling it Saturday sadness. Of average workers. And I also think Saturday sadness, or maybe you could call it Saturday slump. Right?
1: I like Saturday sadness. I like Saturday sadness. Now, I think Saturday sadness hits very late because if you are a date night Saturday person, or if maybe you're younger and you're like, you go out and have a night out on the town, it probably hits you when you are going to bed at midnight or 1 a.m. when it's like, okay. Because no one has any Sunday night fun plans.
2: Not necessarily, no.
1: When you get home from date night on Saturday night, if you go out on a date, or maybe you were out with your family, you had baseball games, whatever, you know when you hit the pillow that night, you have nothing fun to look. Most people don't have anything fun on Sunday. Certainly not Sunday night. Maybe you got a brunch somewhere in there.
2: I have felt this before, but I gotta say, I'm for the most part, I look forward to going to church. Like when we go to church on Sundays, and I look forward to it. Like I'm excited about it.
1: But Sunday's kind of a busier day for us.
2: But Sunday's busy with our family. We have a lot going on Sundays, and so I do get a little pre-anxious of that on Saturday nights where I'm just like, okay, the fun's over, like the real fun, like going out, going to do this with the kids or that, and the hustle and bustle of maybe the shopping and the games. I also feel like Sunday, unfortunately, has become a laundry day for me.
1: We gotta get out of that rut, man.
2: Button that up. But truly, Saturday night, I feel like, all right, tomorrow I got to start getting stuff done so that I'm ready for the week.
1: We need to make Sundays more fun. I think that's our problem is we're busy, and then you're right. Laundry has turned into Sunday, and it's driving me nuts. Because you don't want to do it on Saturday because that's no fun. We got to do it on a Tuesday. We got to. Let's shake on it. Let's make a week, Lauren. Let's do it. Let's make a weeknight a laundry night because this Sunday things. And also, Sunday has turned into my toilet cleaning day. Sunday nights. Think about this.
2: Wait, you clean the toilets every Sunday?
1: Not every Sunday, about every other Sunday.
2: How dirty are they?
1: About every 2 weeks.
2: Okay.
1: So just think that every other Sunday night, I am literally scrubbing toilets. Also, you know what sucks about our Sundays? Garbage day is Monday morning. So we also have to collect. So we got to figure
2: Sunday
1: this out.
2: Sunday nights, we're gathering garbages. We're folding the laundry, all the stuff.
1: I will say when I go to bed on Saturday night, I do have this feeling of, well, Joey, that was your weekend. I do. I get kind of this feeling of, I hope you had fun.
2: That is called the Saturday slump. Saturday sadness.
1: I like Saturday sadness. It sounds like that.
2: Well, I don't like it.
1: my Saturday sadness.
2: I hate that.
1: Lady Gaga. It's Joey and Lauren.

0: Joey and Lauren, the phone jinx is coming up. You know, there's senior quotes for graduating high school seniors. Well, we surprise a mom with the worst senior quote ever that her son chose.
1: Yay.
0: The worst.
1: I'm sure she's going to love it.
0: The phone jinx is next on Joey and Lauren.
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0: got something I want to talk about.
1: Hold the phone. It's time for Joey's Phone Janks. 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
2: It's Joey and Lauren. We're back at it again. We're messing with families before their kids graduate high school. Sorry, I just have to do it. And what happens is when one hits the radio, another person goes, I want to do that too. So we said, fine, we'll do it. So you know how you have a senior quote, right?
3: Yes.
2: Senior quotes in yearbooks. Well, we call from a high school saying, hey, your son's got a senior quote. But not only are we doing that, we're now engraving them on the top of their graduation caps, which is also very trendy.
3: Oh, very nice.
2: Yeah. Don't worry. His senior quote is something that, you know, no one would want their kid to have as a senior quote. But we do it anyway.
3: Hopefully no profanities.
2: No profanities, but it's just Gen Z slang up the yin yang. Crap. And it's the Phone Janks.
4: Hello?
2: Hello, is this Crystal?
4: Yes, it is. Cass is calling.
2: Yes, Crystal. My name is Jacob, and I actually help run all the graduation services for Rich School. How are you?
4: Oh, hi. I'm great. Thank you.
2: Well, wonderful. We are just calling the parents of all the seniors because it looks like everything for Tristan's cap and gown is ready to be picked up. And
4: okay, great.
2: Yes,
4: great.
2: And you know how we're doing senior quotes this year. We're changing it up. So senior quotes not only are going to be in the yearbook, but they also, kids love now putting things on top of their cap for their graduation cap. And so his senior quote will actually be on top of the cap as well, which is stitched. It's really cool. It's kind of a souvenir memorabilia.
4: Awesome.
2: Yeah.
4: Okay.
2: So, and I just want to confirm we've got everything here. So his senior quote was, let's see here. No cap, I stayed bussin' respectfully. So what's cool is not only that will be in the yearbook, but that'll be on the cap as well, which is cool because I guess, you know, no cap or whatever. So
4: I'm sorry, what was it again?
2: What was what? Oh, a senior quote?
4: Yeah. What was that? I missed that.
2: No cap, I stayed bussin' respectfully. So kind of a cool little, you know how kids are. They're always like, oh, no cap. So we love that here.
4: I don't understand. That's not what?
2: No cap, I stayed bussin' respectfully. I think that it means what it means. I mean, you know, no cap, I stayed bussin' respectfully. Which is nice. I thought it was sweet that he stayed respectful with it. So we've had to deny a lot of senior quotes. So that'll be, again, and that's the additional charge because he wanted it embroidered. So that's another $175 that we just add
4: what?
2: On.
4: What? I'm sorry. We didn't talk about this with him. I'm very confused right now. I don't even know what that means. A little confused. I mean, call me old-fashioned, but I've never heard of that, and he never mentioned that. That's not even eloquent. Why would you put that on your graduation cap?
2: Well, the form that we got had the three. You were able to give three options, and he had some alternates.
4: Okay.
2: The alternate one was rizzed my way to graduation, and then stayed to Lulu until it became true Lulu. But those wouldn't fit on the cap, so we went with no cap, I stayed bussin' respectfully.
4: There's no way that's kind of offensive. What? That's ridiculous. There's no way he's going to have that on his cap. That this is like a moment to remember. This is supposed to be respectful. This is supposed to be special. Like,
2: well, no,
4: I'm
2: no,
4: sorry.
2: I didn't
4: approve that.
2: Well, hold on a second. No, your son did put, I stayed bussin' respectfully. So the respect aura is through the roof. No cap, really. I mean, you know, he's just a chill guy with unmatched aura, if you know what I'm saying.
4: No, I don't know what you're saying, and I definitely did not approve that. And I'm not going to pay $175 just to have that embroidered and ruin the cap.
2: I know, but you got to realize this is today's day and age. These kids are cool. These kids are hip. Like, you know, I mean, this diploma kind of ate, if you know what I'm saying.

0: You know, he's too goated to be forgotten. I'm just trying to keep up with the skibbity. You know what I mean? So, like, what do you want him to say? Like, oh, follow your dreams or shoot for the stars? Like, I think no cap.
1: Yes, I mean, those are timeless. I don't even know what the skibbity, whatever you just said is. Like, that's going to go out of fashion. Something like the other one, like, follow your dreams, is timeless. Like, that's classy.
0: Okay.
1: There's no way my kid is going to say no cap, skibbity, something. What?
0: His second alternate one, and maybe we could make a last switch, but we have to go with what he suggested. The last one he says is, Grandma said I'd never make it. Womp womp. Do you want that one?
1: Oh, she is going to kill him.
0: Okay, well,
1: There is no way. No, absolutely not. So I'm not approving this. I'm not paying for that.
0: So you want to go with the mid option and just give him the chase your dreams, kid. Not no cap, I stayed bussing respectfully, which I just, again, that gives me chills. I'm motivated.
1: He's not going to keep something as like a keepsake
0: Okay. Hey, let's
1: I'm
0: just,
1: really annoyed right now.
0: Yeah, no, I get it. Okay, boomer, right? I mean, we're just trying to keep it cool. Listen, your husband Joseph actually called us because this is Joey from Joey and Lauren in the Morning, and this is a phone jinx. And these will not be your son's senior quotes, so you are good to go.
1: Wait,
0: it's a joke. It's a joke. Your husband's messing with you. He wanted to mess with you before Tristan graduates, so there's no...
1: Oh, my God. Yeah. Of course he would. Of course he would.
0: So you're not going to have no cap. I stayed busting respectfully, okay? So your son did riz his way to graduation, but don't worry.
1: Oh, my God. Okay. Thank God, because I was not having that.
0: If it makes you feel better, now this is a true story. My senior quote in high school was, big gulps, huh? Well, see you later from Dumb and Dumber. So it could be worse. And my parents have to deal with that every day.
1: Yeah. Well, I'm just...

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1: It's Joey and Lauren. It is Throwback Thursday. We are throwing it back to your family's weird meal that you thought was normal and no one would understand. Like, what is the family meal
2: Everything.
1: That you're like, everyone has hot dog pizza, and then you realize, like, your friends are over and they're like, what the bleep is that?
2: I gotta say, anytime when I first joined your family, there were so many things that I was like,
1: we got
2: like,
1: weird ones.
2: Like the popcorn and cheese. That's not a meal. We talked about it before. Joey's family, every member of the family had their own microwave bag of popcorn on movie night, which was unheard of for me. My whole family shared the same bag. And then you guys had slices of cheddar cheese just throughout the popcorn and you'd eat it all together. And it slaps. It freaking slaps. But that was normal to you. And I thought, that is so weird. Another thing y'all eat, weenie boats.
1: That's weenie my
2: boats?
1: Answer.
2: Was
1: weenie,
2: that what it is?
1: Weenie boats. Weenie boats.
2: What was it again?
1: We grew up with not a lot of money. And like literally, I mean, my dad did not make much and there were six kids. One bathroom, you know.
2: Any family with a lot of kids. Yeah, try and, you know, ration some of the food.
1: We had to spread things very, very thin. And one of them was weenie boats. Now, I loved it as a kid, but weenie boats is a hot dog sitting on a bed. Or it's a hot dog wiener split open down the side, so it's kind of like flat, topped with instant mashed potatoes and shredded cheddar cheese, okay? So take a hot dog, slice it down the middle so it lays like a butterfly. It's butterflied. And then you put hot instant mashed potatoes, cheddar cheese, and then you broil it in the oven so the cheese is all melted. And then you just eat it with a fork. And you would eat two or three weenie boats. Weenie boats.
2: I would do that with like a burger patty over a hot dog. No. I feel like the hot dog. I'm like, ugh, couldn't do the hot dog.
1: And what's crazy is I'm going to go see my parents very soon. If my dad was like, weenie boats, I would probably crush four of them. You just eat them with a fork and that's it. And by the way, there's like no seasoning, no salt and pepper. It is just a sliced hot dog. Mashed potatoes, instant too. Not like like we didn't boil anything.
2: Isn't
1: it's just
2: funny how hot dogs were incorporated in a lot of meals growing up because it was like a quick source of meat. But they're not. But like growing up, I had, and this isn't the meal I was going to say, but I had a lot of cut up hot dogs inside my mac and cheese. Cut up hot dogs, beanie weenies were huge in my family. Beanie weenies, mostly at my dad's house. My dad and my stepmom also had a lot of kids, and so we'd like spread and try to add, you know, we'd add rice to things and whatever.
1: Yeah. Rice is a big one.
2: We had a lot of oatmeal at my dad's house. Like breakfast, it was like a giant pot of oatmeal.
1: And it wasn't the instant packs.
2: No.
1: It was like old school. Oats. Yeah.
2: But there was a lot of beanie weenies, and that was the beans with cut up hot dogs, not the can that was already pre-made beanie weenies. It was you make it yourself, you chop it all up.
1: So we also did Italian sandwiches, which no one has ever, like I have never met anybody that knew what we were eating. It's ground beef with a bunch of Italian seasoning. It was stewed tomatoes, like diced stewed tomatoes, and probably 8 pounds of mozzarella cheese mixed up and then on like a French roll. That was it. Italian sandwiches.
2: It felt, I've had them before at your family's house.
1: Yeah, but you've never had them anywhere else.
2: It feels kind of like a sloppy joe.
1: Yeah, it's like an Italian sloppy joe.
2: Yeah, that's basically what it is.
1: Yeah. And by the way, I
2: hate sloppy joes. No, mine is my mom would make rolled tacos. And I thought rolled tacos.
1: Taquitos.
2: No. This is what she called it, though. Rolled tacos. I thought it was super, super normal. Everybody had this. Hello, it's a staple in our house. What it was, really was why people taco night. That's what it was. It was like just ground beef. It was the candle.
1: Ortega, the taco sauce, yeah.
2: But what it was is my mom had it was a big old tortilla.
1: Okay.
2: Filled with the taco meat.
1: Okay.
2: And cheese.
1: Okay.
2: Rolled up burrito size. So it was like stout fat. So it was a burrito. And then she would just toast them in the oven. But my mom called them rolled tacos.
1: Why didn't she just call them a beef burrito?
2: She should just call them a burrito. But it was literally, I grew up calling it rolled tacos. And I thought it was a very normal thing to have rolled tacos.
1: When you call a burrito a rolled taco. Like, you're like, no, that's just a rolled taco.
2: Yeah, that's basically what it was. We also had a lot of hamburger helper, which I think is pretty normal in a lot of families. But we had a lot of hamburger helper. But rolled tacos was the one thing that I thought everybody had. It felt very normal to me.
1: I also grew up with one weird thing that I thought everyone did. When we would have spaghetti or lasagna, my dad would never buy French bread, we would have garlic bread made out of hot dog buns or hamburger buns. I'm not joking you. And they would be mixed match.
2: That's not a bad idea. That's not a terrible idea.
1: It'd be mixed match. Yeah. So my dad's like, it's cheaper to get a bunch of hot dog. So like, and I never wanted the hamburger bun. I wanted the hot dog bun. But literally, my dad would take a hamburger bun, the bottom normally, put garlic butter on it, and like microwave it or toast it in the oven, and that was our garlic bread.
2: You know, I also
1: that was so normal.
2: I also ate an unheard of amount of cottage cheese as a child, like a bowl of cottage cheese.
1: My mom was big on cottage cheese and pears. Like that,
2: for me,
1: was
2: it was just
1: that.
2: I remember sitting at my grandparents' house on the little bar stool. They had the little countertop, and I would just have a bowl of cottage cheese, and that was like normal. We just ate cottage cheese all the time. I don't even remember last time we bought.

0: 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You're waking up with Joey and Lauren.
1: It's Joey and Lauren. What your music taste says about your personality.
2: Well, what, I'm a mixed bag. What would you say is your favorite type of music?
1: Lauren, I will listen to anything. So
2: that's
1: I grew
2: a good
1: up
2: point.
1: I grew up on the Beatles. I grew up listening to the Beatles and de Blasio. Do you know who de Blasio is?
2: I only know it because of your mother.
1: Okay. My mom listened to de Blasio all the time as a kid. De Blasio is a crazy pianist that literally plays like songs like that kind of stuff. I grew up on that. Saturday mornings, de Blasio to wake me up. And then my dad would go into Beatles. And then I grew up with a lot of like worship music. So I'm going to say I am literally all around the map.
2: Okay. I'm a moody girl, so it depends on my mood, but I'm pretty much, I like everything. But there's sometimes where I'm like, oh yeah, I could go for some hip hop right now, or more pop, or maybe more country. It just doesn't matter. It depends on my mood.
1: When I was in high school, I was punk. But a lot of people in the early 2000s were punk rock.
2: I was the emo girl.
1: Yeah. You really were. You have
2: 1,000%.
1: You had the swoop, you had the black eyeliner, you wore the Vans.
2: All of it.
1: Any kid that wore Vans, you were like, whoa, they must skateboard or they've never stepped
2: on. I did skateboard.
1: You did.
2: I did skateboard.
1: You would call yourself a skateboarder?
2: A skater, not a skateboarder.
1: Okay, sorry.
2: Lame.
1: My bad. Nerd alert.
2: Okay, so let's roll through this. You know, us working in the music industry, we like it all. So this maybe doesn't pinpoint our specific personalities, but heavy metal fans, which by the way, I grew up on a lot of metal
1: and hard rock.
2: Iron Maiden was big in my house. Metallica was big in my house. Ozzy Osbourne was big in my house. All of those.
1: If I would have played Ozzy Osbourne in front of my parents, I would have been in a boarding school in about 10 seconds.
2: Black Sabbath. That was what was played when I was growing up.
1: That was the devil's music as a kid. Like, literally, Satan was the composer, okay?
2: Also, I loved listening to the radio and being able to request a song. I'd try and record it so that I could play it back later.
1: I've requested one song in my life, No Scrubs, and the guy says, we just played it, and I hung up on it. I want to apologize.
2: Look at you now.
1: I know. You're
2: doing what he was doing.
1: Z-Fun 106, I called in. Can I get No Scrubs by TLC? Dude, we just played it. All right, bye.
2: Heavy metal fans say that their personalities are actually gentle, introverted, creative, and highly emotionally stable.
1: So one of my friends is diehard into metal, and he's like the softest dad ever. Like, he's in a good way. Like, he's like an emotional like teddy bear.
2: Oh, well, there you go. Maybe that's true then. Jazz listeners have a high IQ.
1: Oh, yeah.
2: Very open-minded and higher tolerance for complexity.
1: Yeah. If someone's telling me they want to play some Kenny G, I'm assuming they think they're smarter than me.
2: By the way, this is not just somebody putting this together. This is actually done by researchers at Cambridge.
1: Okay.
2: Okay. Classical music fans, maybe this is your mom, high self-esteem, creative, and typically introverted. She's pretty extroverted.
1: Yeah, my mom's pretty extroverted, but does like classical.
2: Hip-hop fans, high self-esteem, outgoing, and energized by social environments.
1: Oh, yeah, yeah. I mean, hip-hop is like super played at, parties and stuff.
2: Pop fans, hardworking, honest, conventional, and higher emotional anxiety. Wait, is that a negative thing?
1: Higher emotional
2: anxiety? Does it say I have high anxiety?
1: I would think that's high anxiety. Yeah, you do. So
2: country,
1: do I.
2: Country listeners are emotionally open, conventional, and highly community-oriented.
1: Now, see, I like country, but I will say country's range of what they sing about is very limited. Would you agree?
2: A lot of neon lights.
1: Or neon moon. Right? Like, I don't know if you've seen the Luke Bryan song is going viral.
2: No.
1: You haven't? Okay. You haven't heard this? You haven't seen?
2: Which song is it? I've heard it, probably.
1: It just came out. It's like, he goes, wake up, coffee, camo, climb tree, wet line. 18 golf course, drink beer. I'm not joking.
2: You know the words.
1: Yeah, well, it's everywhere on my phone.
2: It's everywhere
1: on my phone, right?
2: Oh, okay.
1: Okay, but I like country. But I'll say they don't sing about a wide range of things.
2: Okay. When it says community oriented, I will say I've been to a lot of country concerts, and I do feel like everyone you sit around, you're all like friends.
1: Well, everyone dresses alike, okay?
2: Yeah,
1: what is up with that? Like, why is everyone like, I could ride a horse right now?
2: I've never ridden a horse in my life.
1: Horse is not going to pop out of nowhere. Like, you don't need a cowboy hat.
2: Indie fans, low energy, intellectual, and moderate to low self-esteem.
1: I like
2: indie music.
1: I feel like indie fans, though, they're the ones that, like, I'm sitting around and they're like, have you seen the latest article on this? And I'm like, no. That's what I feel like indie fans are.
2: No, and I am adding my own research into this study, and that is if you like all of them, which is us.
1: Yeah.
2: You're the best kind of person that ever existed. There you go.
1: I will say, it is a turnoff when you're with someone. They're like, oh, I can't stand this music. I'm like, dude, just listen. Like, don't be a baby.
2: Yep.
1: Hate that stuff.
2: I agree.
1: It's Joey and Lauren.
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10: I'm 4 News Now meteorologist Matt Gray. Things are feeling a little bit chilly around here as our highs today will only be in the low 60s, breezy conditions, and partly cloudy skies. For tonight, a couple of sprinkles in the area. We'll see lows in the low to mid 40s. For your Friday, another chance of afternoon sprinkles, highs only in the upper 50s.
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4: 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We are Joey and Lauren. ZZU Summer Ticket Blitz coming up. 9:30, we got Shinedown tickets all May long. 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
5: Well, I mean, and we talk about it, AJR, and we also have Macklemore.
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4: 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Tickets West, you can get tickets. So that's awesome. So Shinedown coming up in just a little bit. But Lauren's got your trending stories coming up next.
5: Yeah, I've got a few hacks for you to be able to sleep on an airplane. I can't. Like, I feel like I cannot sleep on an airplane. But that is next on 92.9 ZZU.

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1: It's Joey and Lauren. Let's get trending stories. Lauren, what's trending?
2: Travel and leisure experts are chiming in on posture on an airplane for long-haul flights and how to stay the most comfortable. It is not sitting up against the window seat and leaning and kind of trying to use the side of the plane as a little bit of a pillow.
1: Yeah, I'm not a fan of that.
2: They actually say you need to sleep with 90 degrees. So your feet, I know. You need to get up every 60 seconds. Or, sorry.
1: I'm like, every minute?
2: 60 minutes.
1: I know people that I know people that get up every 15 minutes. You ever fly by someone like that? That's like, I'm just going to walk around. I'm like, this is not a park.
2: Oh, when I was pregnant, I did a lot because
1: you're pregnant.
2: What do they call it? Circulation. I would go, they say, every 60 minutes to get up and do a little bit of a walk up and down the aisle. They also say the U-shaped neck pillows are horrible
1: for
2: your neck and your, posture, and it's not going to be comfortable. It's actually going to cause more neck pain.
1: Yeah, not a fan of those.
2: I use mine, but I flip it the other way around. So mine, it's a U-shaped pillow, but it has a button to, keep it together.
1: Uh-huh.
2: And so I'll put it around my neck, but then I'll flip it around and put the open side behind me. And then the full side is in front of me, so my head kind of leans on it. It's not great. It's not amazingly comfortable anything.
1: I've seen it online. There's a pillow that you put on the tray table that's supposed to be amazing.
2: A pillow on the tray? Ew, it can get dirty, right?
1: Yeah, well, there's a lot of dirty things on an airplane.
2: They make so many crazy gadgets now, I feel like, for the airplane. Have you seen the little sling that you stick your feet in?
1: Yeah.
2: And I'm like, is that allowed?
1: I don't want to sit by someone that needs a sling for their... Oh, it's just a hammock for my feet.
2: No, but I saw... Last time I flew on a plane, there was a guy who was so tall. I felt so bad for him. He was so crunched, Joey. Like, his knees were up to his chest. Yeah. Like, it was bad. And I just thought, I can't imagine
1: that
2: this guy.
1: Just give that guy first class. If you're over 6'7", I think...
2: 6'7".
1: Actually, no. Let's bust it up. If you're over 6'9", first class upgrade.
2: I think 6'5". If you're over 6'5".
1: No. I think 6'9". I think you got to be a real tall person.
2: I just think about how I'm uncomfortable, and I'm like 5'5". I can't imagine being almost 7 foot.
1: When you said that, I was like, you're not 5'5", but you are 5'5 and a half is what you normally say.
2: I'm between 5'5 and 5'6", okay? Depends on the day. A lot of people, young people now, are opting to just go ahead and get the beer instead at the bar instead of a Diet Coke because Diet Coke is becoming more and more expensive at restaurants.
1: You ain't lying.
2: So people are going, well, I just want to get a Diet Coke. But then you look at the price right now at a lot of restaurants to get a Diet Coke is like $5, but the beer is $6.
1: Yeah.
2: And so people are like, well, I guess I'm drinking
1: it's
2: tonight.
1: Tuesday. I don't care.
2: I mean, might as well.
1: Yeah. I feel like, what's the normal soda price you think at a restaurant now? Because it used to be it used to be $1.99 pretty much everywhere you went. You knew sodas were $2 at a restaurant.
2: I think right now, on average, they're probably around $4.
1: I think you're right.
2: Depending on where you go, some places they're way more expensive.
1: If I order a soda and I see a 5 in that order, starting at $5, get out of here. Yeah, exactly. I'm bringing my own.
2: Here are some habits that you can start every morning that set you up for a good, productive day. I wonder if you do any of these. First one is not checking your phone first thing in the morning.
1: I've been doing it.
2: Okay.
1: I've been doing the first hour. So I wake up and the first hour, but I try to go as long as I can.
2: Yeah.
1: But the first hour, I check my phone quickly. Make sure no calls from mom, no emails or texts of emergency.
2: Sure.
1: And then literally, I do not touch it for an hour. And it's been great.
2: Well, they say, I mean, in the first hour, it's actually really helpful for you and your mental health.
1: Yeah, I love it.
2: Getting sunlight within 30 minutes of waking up.
1: No, I don't do that.
2: Time?
1: That's kind of impossible how early we wake up.
2: Sunlight triggers the cortisol awakening response.
1: Okay.
2: Delaying caffeine for 90 minutes after waking.
1: I've been doing that too. Yep, I've been delaying I normally would be, caffeine was on the way to the studio. Mm-hmm. Now I wait. So I wait till...
2: Do you find it makes a difference?
1: Mm-hmm. I sure do.
2: Okay. All right. They say move your body before you sit down. Every 10 minutes of movement in the morning increases dopamine and a bunch of other stuff that I can't pronounce. But it helps improve focus, mood, and stress resilience for hours afterwards.
1: I walk on the treadmill. I'm just... I'm all aces right now.
2: You have the best day.
1: You probably think I have a six-pack the way I'm answering these questions.
2: Same thing. Next thing is eating something with protein.
1: I have somewhat. I'll do a Greek yogurt normally.
2: Okay. And then deciding your one most important task before anything else. You kind of plan out your day. What's the most important thing I need to get done first?
1: Okay.
2: And then they say just keep your morning routine consistent. These small habits are going to totally set you up for a good day.
1: I'm not trying to be that person, but I will tell you, because a lot of people do this, be like, I just did this and now everyone needs to do it. But I'm telling you, the not looking at your phone for the first hour and the last hour before you go to bed has been very nice. Especially, that's I feel awesome. It more in the morning. At night, I'm like, I want to check scores. But like in the morning, if you don't, I'm like, wow, I get a lot more done.
2: There you go. Be like Joey.
1: Please don't. Please. I also ate chicken nachos and sliders and chicken tenders last night for dinner. So let's calm down.
2: And those are some of your trending stories.
1: It's Joey and Lauren.
0: Wake up. You wake up with Joey and Lauren during the week. And now you can wake up with them Saturday morning. 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
1: It's Joey and Lauren. The future of dating is here. Lauren hates it.
2: Oh no, it's bad. I think it's bad. Maybe some people like it. Maybe.
1: That's bad news because a lot of people already say the dating's bad out there. So if the future's even worse.
2: Maybe I'm looking at it the wrong way. And okay. Maybe once I say this, a lot of you are going to go, you know what? This actually takes a lot of the fuss and frills out of dating. And this is actually what I really want to happen.
1: Okay.
2: But I find it's not as traditional as I prefer.
1: Okay.
2: For my liking. So what they say, there is a dating expert and also the Bumble CEO also made comments like this. They said, the future of dating is having your AI date another person's AI, and then they recommend the best matches for you to then eventually meet. So I, of course, want to get your thoughts on this. I'd love to get everyone's thoughts on this. You could text us 68719. I get an ick from it. I get an ick from it because I feel like it takes away the first initial conversations and maybe spark and maybe you're able to kind of decide for yourself.
1: Yeah, where's the feeling? Where's the feeling?
2: But on the other hand, some people may go, this is helping me because this little AI device is actually going to help me find the ones that would be my best match.
1: So they do the dirty work. They do the chatting. They do the, what do you do for
2: the
1: work?
2: Swiping,
1: what do you like to do? I mean, first of all, if you believe in soulmates, throw that out the window. Like, you can't believe in soulmates and still do this. Like, you have to, and I'm not a soulmate guy. I've said that. We are a great match. We are great. But I don't feel like it's only you and it can only be you, if that makes sense. I never explain it right.
2: I don't get that.
1: I've explained the soulmate thing to you and it's made sense.
2: Okay.
1: Where I don't think my life is over if you're gone. Because I think, well, like, Lauren, if I died today, if I was your soulmate, that means that if you get remarried, that person is second place.
2: Got it.
1: So do you believe that?
2: I don't think so. I just think it's a new season of my life. It's growth.
1: So to me, that's not a soulmate. A soulmate is my soul and your soul are together forever.
2: What
1: and
2: if
1: that's
2: you
1: it?
2: Are a soulmate for someone from 2007 until 2029.
1: And then you have a new soul? Okay,
2: and then
1: fine.
2: Your soul, your
1: but
2: new
1: I just
2: soulmate.
1: Think if you're like, oh, there's one person in this world for me, I got to find my soulmate, then the AI thing is not, because
2: okay,
1: that's not
2: yeah.
1: it. But if you're telling me that I can wake up in the morning, grab my phone, if I was single, and basically, hey, welcome Janessa. Janessa and her AI and my AI have been talking forever, and we have hit it off. Go on a date. I don't hate that. I don't hate at least a first date.
2: I mean, someone could make the argument that a lot of people rely on AI for everything else.
1: Yeah, like...
2: Like, if you have need advice on something, a lot of times people are asking the chat, or you need directions to something, when or you need help figuring something out, or recipe, whatever.
1: When we've gone on vacation, we've relied on AI to plan our trip. And a lot of people say, well, why don't you just go to the city and figure it all out and look at... Why? When it can tell me maybe what I can do for 3 days in a new city.
2: Best route to take, best hotel to stay in, best restaurants.
1: If I was single and I was sick of the games and I was sick of the back and forth, I would try it. I would.
2: Wow.
1: But the problem is, on the first date, do you still ask all those questions that your AI already got through?
2: I have a feeling the AI is not asking questions on your behalf. I have a feeling it just knows you. It knows your likes. It knows your personality. It finds the best matches for you. Then their AI does the same thing. And when you're all coinciding, then it sends you a notification. You can start talking.
1: What's that show on that Married at First Sight? Don't they do this with experts?
2: Yes. So it's just terrible. Like that, but with robot experts.
1: Yeah. Okay. Well, at least with the human experts, none of those people stay married. Like, two of them stay married, right? Don't they all, like, get divorced?
2: It's not a great success.
1: It's not. I remember once the girl goes, I don't want a smoker, and the guy's smoking on their honeymoon, and he's like, I'm on vacation.
2: Yeah.
1: And she literally goes to the experts.
2: Smoking was like, my one ick.
1: I said no smoking. They're like, well, we thought you meant, like, not a chain smoker. The guy's just trying to

0: Joey and Lauren, make up or break up. 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
1: Red flag.
0: Why wouldn't you be on make
1: red
0: up or
1: flag.
0: Break up?
1: It's next on Joey and Lauren.
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1: It's Joey and Lauren. It is make up or break up. Andrea says Ryan was a gentleman.
2: Well, a gentleman.
3: He was a gentleman, gentleman.
1: Maybe he was a gentleman, yes. But she said she had a great time with Ryan, now not really hearing from him. So, hello, Andrea. Welcome to Make Up or Break Up. How are you?
4: Hi. I'm really good. Yeah, good. He really was a gentleman.
3: Yeah?
4: I mean, yeah. We met up at this restaurant. We sat on the patio. We were there for a couple of hours. Mm-hmm. We had appetizers. We had a meal. We had dessert. I felt like the conversation was wonderful. And then, got a nice hug, very respectful. And then I haven't heard from him since.
3: Okay.
1: Interesting. Okay.
3: And in your message, you said that you guys connected on a lot. Like, there was good chemistry. There wasn't any weirdness. You guys seemed to flow conversation pretty well. Like, was there anything in the conversation that felt off? Like, you guys aren't going to connect or, relate to certain things?
4: No, I mean, the conversation just, like, there were no awkward moments. When you sit there and you're like, you're trying to find things to talk about. No, it literally
3: wasn't there.
4: Just flowed. It flowed. And I really was excited about it. I went home and I told my friends about it. And I was just like, oh my gosh, this is a really good situation. And I don't know what happened.
3: And you haven't heard anything at all?
4: Idea.
3: He's not called?
4: Nothing.
1: Okay.
4: No. I even reached out a little bit, like, not like thirsty in any way, but just like, hey. Thing.
1: Got it. Okay.
4: Yeah. No,
1: the thirst is quenched. Okay, so what we'll do is we'll play a song, we'll come back, we'll call Ryan, okay?
4: Thank you.
1: All right, perfect. So Andrea with us. Ryan is coming up next with Make Up or Break Up. It's Joey and Lauren.

0: She said, in her quote, not mine, "I'm not acting thirsty out there. I'm just trying to reach out a couple of times, try and get a hold of him." Yeah. So,
1: but she said he was a gentleman. They had a lot of chemistry. They went out. She said they ate on the patio.
0: Yeah.
1: I always feel like patio dining, that's a vibe. Well, it's
0: depends.
1: A fun time.
0: Unless it's one of those tables that is not centered or whatever, where it like wiggles. You give me a wiggly patio table.
1: Or you're by a noisy road.
0: Yeah. I'm going to leave if it's one of those patio tables that you put your arm to. Your Caesar salad's twerking. It's just awful. All right, we got Ryan's number. Let's talk to Ryan.
2: Hello?
0: Hello, is this Ryan?
2: Yeah.
0: Ryan, this is Joey and Lauren in the morning radio show. How are you?
2: Oh, hey.
0: Hey.
2: Hey, what's going on?
0: Well,
2: I'm good.
0: Thanks for being in such a good mood, man.
1: We're calling you because we got your number from Andrea, and she says you guys went on an awesome date. Everything felt amazing for her, and she's feeling like maybe you don't feel the same way because she's not been able to get a hold of you. So if you know kind of what we do on our show, we kind of help people with this, and we're just reaching out to see if there's anything that she did wrong. Like, are you still interested in her? Maybe you're
2: just
1: busy.
2: Honestly, like, it did not go well. Here's what she did. We started chatting, we were having drinks, you know, and she started complaining about her straw being too short. Like, okay, cool. That's something you could mention like once.
0: Okay.
2: It kept coming up. She kept talking about it and she wouldn't let it go. And eventually she asked the server for the manager and the manager came over. Like, we didn't even have food yet. She just wanted to complain about the straws. The straws. Who does that?
0: Okay.
1: So she's complaining. She brings manager over and starts, was she like yelling or like demanding comped drinks? Like, what was the issue specifically? The straw just wasn't long enough?
2: Like, she wasn't like yelling or like comped drinks or anything like that. No, she like really wanted to tell him about the straws being too short for the glass.
0: Okay, is this
2: I don't know, like, I was like sort of mortified by it. Like,
0: yeah, that's,
2: go, man, like, there's so many other restaurants, but she didn't, and it was a complete, like, it just kept going.
0: You know, there are
2: like,
0: people there
2: talking to the manager.
0: Yeah, no, I got you.
2: Yeah,
0: there are people that you meet that when I hear them, I'm like, man, you are just ripping it, complaining, and other people are going like, no, it's just a problem. Like, this is a problem, and I would never. Now, I'm picturing a short straw that barely gets to the, like, barely gets over the glass, so you're kind of like hunched over. I mean, is that sort of that situation? Not trying to defend Andrea.
3: I'm sorry. Can I jump in? Is that okay? I'm on the call.
0: Yeah. Andrea's with us on the other line. What's going on with the straws, Andrea?
1: And the manager.
3: First of all, it was not that big of a deal. You're making it seem like that it's a big deal. Basically, you know how you have those tall, like, cups and everything? Because I didn't order, you know, in this particular, you know, I just got like a soda, right?
0: Yeah,
3: I didn't
0: want to,
3: you know. And the straw was super, like, short.
1: Mm-hmm.
3: The kind where you're, like, trying to drink to get the straw.
0: Yeah. Mm-hmm.
3: Like, you shouldn't have to drink to get the straw. And all I did was just say, hey, you know, the straw is, you know, maybe you guys should get bigger straws. And it's all this kind of stuff. And I just like, hey, let's just get the manager. But it was not that big of a deal.
1: So what did you say to the manager when the manager came over? Like, take us through what that conversation was like. Because Ryan thinks it was, like, really defensive, really, like, off-putting. But how did you see it go?
3: No, they thanked me. They were like, oh, yeah, thank you for the suggestion. You know, it was just a suggestion. It wasn't like, you know how you take, it was like, it almost seemed like it was like one of those bar straws. You know what I mean?
0: Okay,
3: bar straw is
0: Andrea,
3: not going to be for a big, large
0: I know,
3: cup
0: but
3: like,
0: you know what I mean? Being on
1: that
0: a
1: is
0: date,
1: annoying.
0: Being on a date and being like, oh, my date asked for the manager to talk about the straw length. That's a lot for a first date, in Ryan's defense.
2: Yes.
3: Okay, so now you guys are on his side.
0: I'm just saying,
1: I'm listening.
0: I don't know if I've asked for a manager in my entire life at a restaurant, but maybe I need to step up. Because you're saying I'm presenting a solution. I'm saying I'm a customer. This experience is not great with a short straw. I'm trying to help y'all out. Ryan's sitting there going, oh my gosh, we're talking to the manager over a straw line.
1: So, Andrea, you were giving suggestions like, hey, you know, these straws aren't right for these cups. Maybe you guys should order taller straws. And they received that well.
3: I mean, it was a suggestion.
0: Yeah. Okay.
3: Yeah,
0: okay.
3: I mean, I'm just a solution type person. And I don't know what to say. I just think I just thought that our conversation was great.
0: Ryan's living it again.
3: Wow.
0: Yeah. Is her? I can't imagine you guys are going to go out again. I don't feel like
2: okay.
3: All right. Obviously not.
0: Okay. Well, you know what we're going to do? I'm going to find the longest straws on Amazon history, and we are going to send them your way. Because Andrew, you could have some emergency straws in the
1: purse.
0: True,
1: bring your own. It is frustrating when you feel like you're like trying to search for a straw. I will say that because you want to stick your hands inside of it. But
0: all right. Well, we'll say goodbye to Andrew.
3: I had on a long dress. I mean, I just didn't want to spill anything on it.
0: Yeah.
3: I don't know.
0: Now it's going to be thinking about straw length for the rest of my life.
1: Me too.
0: Thank you to Andrew. Andrea and Ryan, we'll say goodbye to them. But that's, I don't know. I'm more team Ryan on that of saying,
1: I don't want to hurt her feelings, but asking for the manager is a lot. I think. It's one thing to be like, it's one thing to be like, oh, the straws are too short.
0: So let me ask you,
1: but
0: if
1: then
0: you, if you are a customer and it's part of the experience, where's the line between complaining and, hey guys, I don't know if you noticed this, but you got really tall.
1: What I would do. Okay. If I'm her, I would say to the server, not call them over, but next time they're over checking on us, I would say, hey, do you happen to have any taller straws? I keep losing my straw in my drink. And then if they're like, oh, yeah, hold on, let me go get one. Or if they're like, no, those are the only straws we have, to the server, I would say, it might be a good idea. Like, you guys should maybe get taller straws because I don't think they work for these glasses. But, like, in a nice way. Not being like, well,
0: is
1: let
0: it
1: me
0: like
1: text
0: something
1: your
0: you put on Yelp later? But then I think everyone would rip you for putting a Yelp review about the straw length.
1: Or here's an idea: just dip it back.
0: Yeah, maybe you know me. I don't drink from straws. That's not something I do. It's Joey and Lauren.
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0: Let's do it, CZU Summer Ticket Blitz. We're getting you somewhere this summer. August 14th, Spokane Arena. Right now, you could win tickets to see Shinedown.
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1: It's Joey and Lauren. It is make up or break up. So, Andrea went out with Ryan. She's like, listen, I thought he was great. We connected on a lot of things.

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1: It's Joey and Lauren. It's time for What Did We Learn on the show today. Lauren, what did we learn?
2: We got way more than I even asked for from job interviewers. Thank you for the text because these are so crazy. We brought up the top, I guess, irritations, annoyances from people who have interviewed new graduates, people applying for positions, and just some crazy things. Like, some people said they've brought their parents to the job interview. They, you know, dress inappropriately or they use profanity, things that they don't want to see in an interview.
1: Yeah, yeah. And it's there was one that brought their parent, which is crazy to me.
2: This text says, I don't know why, but when I interview a new applicant, it drives me crazy when they come in holding their coffee or a smoothie or some sort of a beverage. I don't know why, but it feels rude.
1: Okay, I think coffee, water's fine. Smoothies. Smoothie. It's my double choco milkshake.
2: But I think if you're interviewing somebody, it could be distracting if they're like,
1: yeah,
2: like
1: that's
2: shaking
1: true.
2: Their
1: that's
2: drink a good, or like taking a sips a lot.
1: I'm going to throw mine out there. I have hired one person in my life. Okay, I've done it once. I've done the process where I got to hire a co-host once when I was in sports radio. And I will say this, showing up too early, I hate it. It drives me nuts. It drives me nuts.
2: I think that's crazy.
1: Lauren, I would have people show up 20, 25 minutes before their interview. And here's the problem is you can be like, well, who cares, right? I mean, the interview starts when the interview starts. You can't tell me that now mentally, because what happened is the front desk would be like, hey, Joey, your interview's here. And I'm like, I still have 25 minutes. I'm like, yeah, they're here early. Mentally, I'm going through my
2: so
1: mind.
2: So what's
1: going,
2: your threshold? Is five. 10 minutes okay?
1: No, 5 minutes. 5 minutes.
2: Nah.
1: 5 minutes.
2: Don't, I think 10 minutes early.
1: 10 minutes,
2: 10 minutes early.
1: You
2: shows
1: put pressure.
2: You care about their time. It shows punctuality.
1: No,
2: they're
1: no.
2: not wanting to be seen and interviewed right
1: but
2: then.
1: But guess what?
2: They're just being prepared.
1: Guess what? Most interviews you go into, right, depending on where you, but I would say, like, let's say a traditional office building, there's a front desk. And what do? You go there and they go, hey, how can I help you? You go, my name's Gary. I've got a 3 o'clock interview. And they go, say, okay. And they'll page somebody and they'll be like, your 3 o'clock interview's here. And guess what? That person, I guarantee, is going to be like, okay, I'm not ready yet. And then they're just thinking about Gary now. I'm telling you, 5 minutes,
2: right,
1: man. 5 minutes.
2: This text says, I interviewed a guy for a sales position. Halfway through, he answered a FaceTime call from his mom. And he goes, sorry, she worries about me. Then he turned the phone and said, Mom, this is the manager I told you about.
1: How not to get a job.
2: Oh,
1: that's how
2: gosh.
1: Not to get a job. Well,
2: no,
1: you think
2: no.
1: That feels like it was almost a plan. Like it was like a plot. Like
2: One says, I interviewed a guy who immediately asked what the dress code was while he was wearing a sleeveless shirt and flip-flops.
1: Clearly, he needs to work at a place where I don't have to have sleeves and flip-flops.
2: A candidate once told me so confidently that his biggest weakness was being too attractive in the workplace. Not a funny joke.
1: Though, how do you answer what's your weakness? I work too hard. That's the classic one.
2: Yeah,
1: I care too much.
2: So that's good advice. If you are going to be interviewing for a job and they ask that question, they'll say, you know, what's your biggest weakness? Don't say I work too hard because it's such a cop-out.
1: I care too much.
2: Really bring up something specific. Like, I think for me, mine would be, it's hard though because you don't want to.
1: I don't do well at delegating. I hate it. I hate like trusting someone else to. But doesn't that sound like a compliment? To be like, I want it done right and so I like to do it myself.
2: Work.
1: Yeah.
2: What would I say?
1: Probably.
2: What is my weakness? You tell me. It can't be my emails.
1: It
2: can't be my emails because I respond to all my emails. So stop. You're going to say it's my unread emails.
1: I would say it's an organization thing. You're not. Lauren, your desk. How many icons are on your desk? How many tabs do you have open on your computer? How many tabs?
2: 8, 9.
1: Yeah. Get out of here. That's a weakness.
2: Why is that a weakness?
1: 12 tabs open? 12?
2: I'm asking you to be honest. Look at me dead in the face. What honestly is bad about having 12 tabs open and why does it irk you so bad? Maybe it's because I'm working.
1: No, I think you put
2: I have a lot of things I work
1: on
2: at one time.
1: But why don't you put things in a folder? Nothing on your computer is in a folder. It's all on the desktop.
2: There are tabs on the internet. What am I supposed to put internet tabs in a folder?
1: I'm talking about your desktop now.
2: You said tabs.
1: Well, okay. The 12 tabs. That's just, you don't need 12 tabs open. Are all of them working?
2: 1, 2, 3, 4, 5, 6, 7, 8.
1: I guarantee one's shopping for something for the kids. One's like a kid's clothing.
2: I And what? 64 things on my desktop.
1: You have 64 things on your desktop. There's your weakness. You're welcome. There's your weakness. If you missed any part of the show, listen to the Joey and Lauren On Demand podcast anywhere you find podcasts. Be good.
2: Have fun.
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18: I'm 4 News Now meteorologist Matt Gray. Things are feeling a little bit chilly around here as our highs today will only be in the low 60s, breezy conditions, and partly cloudy skies. For tonight, a couple of sprinkles in the area. We'll see lows in the low to mid 40s. For your Friday, another chance of afternoon sprinkles, highs only in the upper 50s.
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0: 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It's Joey and Lauren, and you can stream us on the go. 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

Women online are begging men to stop doing something. I'll tell you what that is coming up in 10 minutes. It literally had one girl in tears. We'll talk about it on 92.9 ZZU.

0: Hey, it's Anna. 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Summer is around the corner, so you should know about this warm weather footwear debate happening on social media. A woman is going viral on TikTok for a video where she cries as she says how upsetting it is to see men wearing flip-flops. It's a quick clip, and a lot of women in the comments agree. They said, no, it's actually this serious. The toe hair, I cannot. The video has been viewed more than 28 million times. I'm from Southern California, and I completely agree with this. Flip-flops are just not for men. I'm sorry. It's Anna on 92.9 ZZU.
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0: 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I have a couple concert tour announcements. Netflix has announced a K-pop Demon Hunters global concert tour. It was announced during their upfront presentation. The tour promises to bring a live experience that will bring elements of the two-time Oscar-winning film to life in spectacular ways. Another tour announced was Cat's Eye. They are going on world tour. It's the Wild World Tour, to be exact. The North American leg kicks off on October 13th. It's Anna on 92.9 ZZU.
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We won't be getting any sunshine and warmer temperatures until mid next week. 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

0: 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Netflix held its upfront presentation yesterday, and the big news was probably the announcement of Grown Ups 3. Obviously, Adam Sandler will be back, but there's no word on any other casting or plot details. They also announced a reality show about Nick Cannon navigating life as the father of 12 kids by 6 different mothers. It's coming next winter. Then there's Will Ferrell's new golf comedy, The Hawk, which drops on July 16th. All the networks and streaming services are giving their upfront presentations right now, and I'll keep you in the know. 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

so sad. 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There will definitely be a hole in my heart until the next season comes. It's

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0: Hey, it's Anna on 92.9 ZZU. The music video for Benson Boone's breakout hit, Beautiful Things, has reached 1 billion views on YouTube this week. The visual is Benson's first song to reach this milestone. Beautiful Things is the lead single off Benson's debut studio album, Fireworks and Rollerblades. It's also his first Billboard Hot 100 Top 10 hit. Welcome to YouTube's Billion Views Club. 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

0: 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Taylor Swift's 1989 and Beyoncé's Single Ladies are among 25 recordings inducted into the National Recording Registry. The 2026 selections span decades and genres, including hits by Chaka Khan, Gladys Knight and the Pipes, and Vince Gill. This marks the first year Taylor and Beyoncé are included and the first father-daughter duo with Roseanne and Johnny Cash. 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

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We get it, you're in love. 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

0: What's up? It's Joey and Lauren, as always. Catch us every morning right here. And if you ever miss the show, catch us on demand.
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0: 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I started season one of Off Campus on Prime Video. It's based off L. Kennedy's hit book series, which I loved. So far, I am digging this season. I'm like an episode and a half in. There are a lot of differences I've noticed. So if you're one of those people who want the book series and TV series to match perfectly, you're going to be upset. But I still think it is really good and very much R-rated. 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

0: It's Anna on 92.9 ZZU, and you are going to burn for this Bridgerton news. At Netflix's upfront presentations yesterday, they announced that season 5 of Bridgerton will hit the streaming service in 2027. Season 5 is making show history in more ways than one, including marking the first time since the show's 2020 debut that there will be less than 2 years between installments. This season will focus around Francesca Bridgerton and Michaela Sterling. Dearest gentle readers, gear up because season 5 is coming in hot. It's Anna on ZZU.
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It's Anna on ZZU. Yes, I-

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0: It's Anna on 92.9 ZZU. We have sold out this year's Christmas Wish Golf Tournament. 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

new poll asked Americans to rank things on a scale of very cool to not at all cool. And I'll tell you what tops the list in 10 minutes on ZZU.

0: It's Anna on 92.9 ZZU. A new poll asked Americans to rank about 40 things on a scale of very cool, somewhat cool, not very cool, and not at all cool. The coolest thing? Science. Followed by outer space, reading books, rock music, and coming in at number 5, computers. I am very confused by this top 5. Also in the top 10 is watching movies, coffee, online surveys, American football, and rounding out the top 10, sourdough bread. On the flip side, the top 2 least cool things, sports betting and cryptocurrency. Now I agree with that. 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

There was a little NSYNC reunion when Lance Bass surprised Joey Fatone on stage during the Broadway show and Juliet. Now, if we could get a real NSYNC reunion, I'd be happy. 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

0: It's Anna hanging out with you on 92.9 ZZU. We have kicked off our ZZU Summer Ticket Blitz. Listen for your chance to win some of the biggest tickets of the summer. Tomorrow, Joey and Lauren have one more chance for you to score tickets to see Shinedown. Then next week, they'll be giving away tickets to Bill Burr at the Great Outdoor Comedy Festival. And then we'll be having another week of Ed Sheeran ticket giveaways. Joey and Lauren will have some in the morning, and Ian Kelly will have some in the afternoon. That's two chances to win a day. It's Anna on 92.9 ZZU.
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0: It's Joey and Lauren, and we want to remind you, get social with us. Does that make sense, Lauren? 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

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It's Ian Kelly in with you this afternoon. 509-441-0929. How you can reach me here in the studio. I've got music from Somber on the way. After For King and Country right now.

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Taylor was seen wearing colors, not showgirl colors, out in public. They say the showgirl era might be coming to a close.

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92.9 ZZU. It's Ian Kelly in with you this afternoon. 509-441-0929. How you can reach me here in the studio. I've got Papa Roach for you, Jessica. That's coming up in 10 minutes. Sienna Spiro right now. Go.

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0: Spring is here, and a lot of buyers are still sitting on the sidelines, waiting for rates to drop or hoping prices come down. I understand that. Hi, I'm Robert Henry with Haven Real Estate Group. But here's the truth. Trying to time the market usually keeps people stuck. And while many buyers are waiting, something else is happening. More homes are coming on the market. And that means sellers are becoming more open to negotiation again. Price, repairs, concessions, things we haven't seen much of in the past few years are starting to come back. This creates opportunity, not for everyone, but for buyers who are prepared and guided the right way. You don't have to rush. You don't have to guess. You just need a clear plan. If you're in Spokane or Coeur d'Alene and you're thinking about buying, even if you're just starting to explore, let's have a conversation. 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